0: dates, a 1972 appearance at the Summit Club, and a 1973 show at the Whiskey a Go-Go. Tonight you will experience what I consider to be one of the best live performances from one of the best vocal groups of all times. Sit back, relax, and enjoy. 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

0: Mr. LJ Reynolds, y'all. 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
1: Let on him one time, if you will.
0: J Bo. Sing.
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1: I tell you what, y'all remember the very first album that we had, the What You See Is What You Get, that had In the Rain on it? Well, there was a couple of selections off that particular album that we probably haven't performed for you in over 15, 20 years. You don't mind if we do it for you tonight, do you? Can we do it? All the way back down Dramatic Memory Lane. Let's see if you remember these.

We'd like to dedicate this to all the lovely ladies in the audience tonight. Most definitely to those by the last name of Jones. This goes out to you. Me.

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0: bring it down. 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I wanna get down. Yeah. Y'all led on Mr. Lenny Mays one time. Y'all led on it.
1: With my band, just bring it down for me. Yeah, listen. Usually in this part of the show, I have a certain thing that I always say, but this evening, I think I'm gonna flip my script. Because I've come to realize that after going on 30 years with the Dramatics, I've learned that without you, there would definitely be no me. So give yourselves a round of applause one time if you will. I love you. We all love you. And God bless you and thank you very much. But listen, there's one thing to all these ladies I feel the need to say.

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0: 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I said, are y'all still in here with us?

0: 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I know I can't say no bass. Everybody come on. Hey, hey, listen. Can we do something together? Can we do something together? Hold it, baby. Hold it, baby. We can't do that.
1: I mean, not now.
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0: groove. I can't help you.
1: Ronnie, after I saw what you just did, in my opinion, there's simply no doubt.
0: None whatsoever.
1: But you shouldn't do
2: 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And Mr. No Doubt. 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
1: just
0: it
1: one
0: be?
1: More time.
0: From the high to the low.
1: Ladies and gentlemen, our bass singer, Mr. Willie Ford.
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We had a ball, right? 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

0: ask you to do something for me. 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Would you, baby? If I ask you to have some fun with us tonight before we leave, would you have some fun with the Dramatics before we leave tonight?
1: If it's still good, do it.
0: Wait a minute. I don't hear you. Sound like they want to have some fun.
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0: 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What is that? One little thing.
1: Say what?
0: You got to get up out your seat.

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The Dramatics live in concert. 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I'm Jay Lang. Thanks for joining us.

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You are listening to Night Flight. And this is PJ, your captain. So good to have you aboard, and hey, hey to my night crew. More music to come, Vincent and Gala. 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

Whether you're at home, at work, in your car, on the World Wide Web, or just chilling, because you got it like that, feel the music. 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

0: 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You are listening to Night Flight. And this is PJ, your captain. So glad to be here with you. Hey, hey, night crew. We had Lee Ritenour doing West Coast Blues. And did you know today is Find Your Inner Nerd Day? It's time to show the world how amazing our differences are and inspire everyone to embrace our quirkiness by sharing what we love. Nerds can come in all shapes and sizes. Academic, bookworm, movie, science, nerds we've never even heard of before. But society paints nerds as glasses-wearing people who are uncomfortable, shy, and awkward in social settings. But it's time to ditch that old stereotype. We all have a little nerd inside us, and it's our unique quirkiness that makes us who we are. So hey to all the nerds out there. And happy birthday to my hubby. 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

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You are listening to Night Flight. And this is PJ. We just had Chris Dandring doing All the Good Times. And in our next break, we are going to talk about entertainment news. 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

0: 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You are listening to Night Flight. And this is PJ, your captain. We just are going to have a marvelous day because we have the TFC band at Groovin' by the Bay at Buckrow Beach from 5 to 8. And on Wednesday, we have got Revelation, a versatile high-octane party band at the William Styron Square in Newport News. That starts at 6. Also on Wednesday, we have Why Not Wednesdays on the south side at the Sandler Center Outdoor Plaza starting at 5. And the group is going to be The Steels. And so, on Thursday, we've got the Yorktown Concert. They will be the DeLoreans, and they start at 6:30 on Riverwalk in Yorktown, and they will be the final show band of the season. And then on Saturday, the 29th of August, we have Party at the Park, and it's going to be Country Western Night. That's going to be at Mill Point in Hampton, starting at 5. And so there's lots to do. 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

101.1 WHOV. You are listening to Night Flight, and this is PJ, your captain. We just had some Gabriel Mark Hassenbach doing Kissed by the Sun Again, and more music, of course, to come. 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

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Feel the music. 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

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And this is PJ, your captain. We just had Kenny Rockett doing Rhythm of Love. And I wanted to let you know the TFC band and show will be at Buckrow Beach for Groovin' by the Bait later on today. It is a high-energy professional dance and party band based out of Virginia Beach. And they have over 40 years of experience. They do classic Motown, soul, 70s and 80s, funk, disco, and current top 40 dance. And so they perform quite a bit, and they are an excellent band. So you may want to get out there and see that. 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

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You are listening to Night Flight, and this is PJ, your captain. I hope the night is going well. Hey, hey, night crew. More music to come. We've got Sunny Hightower as well as Lindsay Webster. Keep it locked right here. Smooth 88.1 WHOV.

thinking today. We're gonna do something different tonight. Why don't you come over to my place? Let me put on some dinner for us. Get us a couple of bottles of wine. And then I can just rub your shoulders and ease all your tensions and your nerves from the day. 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So listen, I'll tell you what you do. After you get home, you know, you get yourself kind of cooled out, take your nice warm.

0: 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And Revelation, another high octane band, will be bringing nonstop energy and feel good music that keeps you dancing all night, funk and soul and rock. 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

98.1 WHOV, you are listening to Night Flight. And this is PJ. 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

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I thought I'd get another message on.

with 88.1 WHOV. You are listening to Night Flight, and this is PJ, your captain. We had some Al Jarreau doing Good Hands tonight, and I need you to sit back and relax. Take a real deep breath.

98.1 WHOV. You're listening to Night Flight, and this is PJ, your captain. We just had some Boney James doing Detour, and more music to come. Smooth 88.1 WHOV. The essence of Hampton University.

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0: 88.1 WHOV. You are listening to Night Flight, and this is PJ, your captain. As you can tell by the music, we are bringing this flight in for a landing. We just had Nathan Mitchell doing Summertime, Summer Vibes, but that is not going to keep us from landing this plane. So please, put away all of your electronic devices. Please put up your tray tables and put your seats in the upright and locked position. It, of course, has been my pleasure to care for you on this journey, and I hope you've enjoyed our time together as well. Please take care of yourselves spiritually. We know what a difference that can make in getting us through the week. And you can catch me this afternoon on The Groove from 3 to 6. And now for your listening pleasure in the upcoming hour, leading up to Gospel Express with Jay Lang, we have got some Joyce Cooling, David Benoit, and even some Evan Taylor. So don't touch that dial. Smooth 88.1 WHOV, where jazz lives.
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4: Worrying is simply playing the enemy's lies over and over again in our minds. Worry is just the opposite of faith. Faith is what pleases God. Faith is what causes God to work in our lives. But when we worry, we are literally tying the hands of Almighty God.
0: Do you have the mindset to be blessed? You have to decide to be blessed.

0: and praise Him. Hallelujah. Give God some praise. I was born in Alabama, in Huntsville, Alabama. My mother was a Christian. My father was an alcoholic and a gambler. We were raised on the barest of necessities. Sometimes we didn't have clothes to wear. We didn't have shoes on our feet. The money that came in, if daddy didn't drink it up, he gambled it away. But my mama was a prayer warrior. She prayed for me. 5 years old, I stood on a stage, sung my first gospel solo. 13 years old, I was with a group called the Jewel Gospel Trio. We went all over the world singing gospel music. In my early 20s, I had a divorce and I began to sing rhythm and blues. I got with Capitol Records and Warner Brothers Records and United Artists Records. It broke my mama's heart. She used to tell me all the time, "I don't like you singing the blues." And I remember, and one time in particular, we had a great big show down in Birmingham City Auditorium. I was along on the show with the Temptations and Johnny Taylor and Tyrone Davis. Y'all act like y'all don't know these names. You know you dance to that music.
1: I know.
0: Too.
1: I know.
0: I know too. Yeah. And I went, I said, "Mom, I want you to come. And I want you to come to the show." And she didn't say nothing. You know, she never opened her mouth. And so I went to the store and I bought a new outfit. I bought her a suit and I bought her shoes and pocketbooks to match and a hat. And I bought her a new watch. And I sent the limousine to pick her up that night. And the limousine came back empty. I got mad. Got back home that night. I said, "Why didn't you come?" She said, "Girl, I won't go 10 steps to hear you sing the blues." In my mind, I'm thinking, she sure took them clothes, the blues money bought. But mama had a standard. She would not compromise. And I remember on the album called House of Love, Victim was on that album, and there was a song that I know she wasn't coming to hear me sing, and I knew she was sick, and I didn't know how long she was going to live, but

And I used to see her sitting in the corner crying as she listened to it. She died in 1979 before I gave my heart to Jesus. She never saw me do what I do today. And one morning I woke up and she was so heavy on my heart. And I said, oh, I wish she knew. And I heard this voice say, oh, she knows. And the Lord began to reign in my spirit, this song. I wrote this song and I dedicated it to my mama. And you got a mama. And all of you that's got children out there that's in the street, don't quit praying. God is listening to your prayers. It may be 5 years, 10 years, 20 years. Don't stop. Don't quit. Don't give up. God is listening to your prayers. I want to dedicate this to all mothers. In Jesus' name. Okay, Jerry.

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That's where your strength comes from. 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Heard worldwide on WHOV.org and via iHeartRadio.

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That's how you made it. That's how you made it. Tell somebody the only reason why I made it is because he was there.

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2: 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He was a college professor with 3 degrees who traveled the globe and spoke multiple languages. 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
6: 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So, I want to talk to you about an article I read I think may be of interest. People with lipoprotein A gene variant may benefit from daily aspirin. So this is research we're currently watching. An inexpensive blood test may help clarify who might benefit from a daily low-dose aspirin, according to new research findings. Aspirin is no longer advisable for preventing a first heart attack because the benefits, which are fewer heart attacks, are offset by the risks, more cases of serious gastrointestinal bleeding. However, people with a gene variant that causes high levels of lipoprotein A, that's a fatty particle similar to LDL cholesterol, have a much higher risk of heart disease than people without the variant. When people with the variant take low-dose daily aspirin, however,

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3: What a wonderful blessing it is to experience the musical genius of Professor Zach Williams and One Accord. Let's give God a praise for them now. I was in the hospital just a few weeks ago, and I was teetering between very serious condition. Nobody could come to the hospital with all the myriad and plethora of people I know. Nobody but my daughters and my wife were allowed to come to the hospital to see me. But way over in the midnight hour, I had a guest they couldn't keep out. I still ain't got no witness. How many of you know there is someone that the hospital cannot keep out? He makes night visits. I'll say it over here. He makes house calls. He goes behind closed doors. And as I laid in my bed all alone, I needed a visitation. And Jesus came to see about me. And when he came, I knew why they called him Hosanna. I can't get a witness. I said, I know why they call him Hosanna. And the scripture said, blessed is he that cometh in the name of the Lord. Get ready as the choir comes to us, ministering, not just singing, but ministering Hosanna. Everybody shout Hosanna.

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8: He leads me beside still waters. He restoreth my soul. When you become a believer, your spirit is made right. And sometimes, the soul doesn't get the notice. It has a hole in it due to things that's happened in the past. Hurt, abuse, molestation. But we want to speak to you today and tell you that God wants to heal the hole in your soul. Some people's actions are not because their spirit is wrong, but it's because the past has left a hole in their soul. May this wisdom help you get over your past and remind you that God wants to heal the hole in your soul.

It is so. Amen. Now when we pray, we want to end that with a declaration, a decree. So I'm speaking for all of you listening, starting here, starting now. The things that hurt you in the past won't control your future. Starting now, this is a new day. This is your exodus. You are officially

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1: Where you at, East Coast?

Paul says it's good to be alive, but it's best to live. 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

0: Listen, whatever you're facing, just remember, the same God that delivered you before, he's faithful, he's God, and he'll do it again. 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
1: In my distress, you heard my cry.
0: Yes, Lord.
1: You heard

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And

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my way to sing in a little town. Trying to get there before the sun went down. We had the old CB on channel 19. And there came a little boy's voice on the radio line. He said, "Breaker, breaker, 19, is anyone there? Come on back, someone, and talk to Teddy Bear.

asked, who do we have on that end? I told him my name, and he began. He said, I'm not supposed to bother you people out there, 'cause my mom says you're busy and to stay off the air. But you see, I get lonely and it helps to talk, 'cause that's about all I can do. I'm crippled and I can't walk. And I came back and told him to pick up his mic, and I talked to him as long as he liked. This was my daddy's radio, the little boy said, but I guess it's mine and mom's now, 'cause dad is dead. My dad had a wreck about a month ago. He was trying to get home in a blinding snow. 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

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I live on Jackson Street now.

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2: You must be careful about the words you use or the words you allow to be used in your house. 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
5: Hello, everyone out there. This is Dr. Tamara Williams.
6: And I am Dr. Richard Mason, and welcome once again to Sunday Brunch with the Good Doctors right here on WHOV 88.1 FM. And we are back at the table again. How you doing, Doc?
5: Listen, we have the table. They need to bring the chairs. We're going to have a conversation today. I hope they remember their fork, too, right?
6: Exactly. And you know, I always say keep your fork, hold on to it, because we're going to have some good stuff on the table today once again. We have a great topic talking about mentoring, restructuring your life, things that, you know, people count you out early on and just don't understand how to maneuver and make changes and how your life can change throughout your, you know, through the system and just kind of grow with things, you know?
5: We all have circumstances, but we don't have to be defined by them circumstances. And we don't have to be defined by others either and what they call us as well, right?
6: Exactly.
5: So a lot of times when other people can't get through things or they've never seen or been through things, they think that other people can as well.
6: Exactly.
5: So they limit you. So today we're going to be talking about rescripting our storyline, how you get to tell your own story. Other people can be a part of your story, but they don't own the rights to your story. And they don't get to tell it.
6: Not at all. And you know, a lot
5: of
6: times,
5: but you know they tell it.
6: Look, exactly. And a lot of times people see you, you know, when they see success, they think it was just a straight line to the top. You know, and so that's one of the things we always talk about. You know, never judge a person's life based on the chapter that you actually came in on.
5: I mean, we went on purpose, but that doesn't mean that you haven't had a process.
6: Exactly. And so sometimes it's good to hear the backstory.
5: You know,
6: the backstory is always good, you know. And so sometimes when we sit at that family table, we don't want to talk about the backstory. You know?
5: People want to talk about people, but
6: exactly.
5: They don't necessarily want to help people through them circumstances.
6: Exactly.
5: I can't wait to hear about this recipe for good living that we're going to have after this.
6: Oh, the recipe is good today. It's good today, and we have some folks at the table with us today. We have Michelle Griffin, and we have Adrian Cook with us here today. And, you

0: know, I'm just going to stop and grab my fork and let them do the talking, you know, kind of put the information out there, give us the backstory, a little bit about who they are, you know, and you know how we do here. We just kind of pick up and talk and have this conversation here at the table. So
1: welcome to the table. Welcome to the table.
2: Thank you guys for having us.
0: Yeah.
2: Thank you so much.
1: Yes.
0: Well, you know, we'll do ladies first, you know, Michelle.
3: Oh, okay.
0: Let Michelle tell her story, okay. You know.
3: I'll go first anyway.
1: Oh, yeah. She's ready. She don't have to that's get right. ready. She stays ready. You understand?
3: Absolutely.
2: I know,
3: that's right. My fork is down. I'm going to pick up my knife. All right. Oh, ain't going to tell this story. Right?
0: All right. All right.
3: So where would you guys like me to start?
1: What's the beginning of your story? Who are you?
3: So, Michelle Griffin, beginning of my story, grew up in downtown Newport News, born and raised.
0: Mm-hmm.
3: Mom's side of the family is downtown Newport News. Dad's side of the family is Phoebus, Hampton, mm-hmm. Virginia. So, I'm mm-hmm. sure a lot of people are familiar with that area, right?
0: Mm-hmm.
3: So, I like to say I had the best of both worlds.
0: Mm-hmm.
3: So, Mama's side of the family is the family that goes to church. Grandma has to be there every Sunday. You have to wear skirts past your knees to your calves.
1: Don't forget the slips.
3: Don't forget the right. Girl, you better say it. You better say it. If I walked out the house without a slip, it was a problem. You understand what I'm saying?
1: I do understand.
3: You know, there's just a pretty much a straight and narrow is what I want to say. Growing up, there was, you know, guidelines and structure, and
1: mm-hmm.
3: you got to be at the dinner table by 4, mm-hmm. you know, because dinner's ready by 3:45, you know, and you can't have your dessert before blah, everybody knows that story. So then you flip it over to the dad side of the family.
0: All right.
3: We drinking
0: right.
3: Hennessy.
0: All right.
3: You know, that's we turn up. Smoking over there. Yeah. There's no dinner table. You know, there's no table in the house at all.
0: All right.
3: You know, you ate with whatever you found in the house, you know.
1: Mm-hmm.
3: So when I say I got the best of both worlds, that's what I mean. You
0: okay.
3: know, I had
0: okay.
3: my dad's side of the
1: structure
3: family.
1: Structure and unstructured.
3: Exactly. Mm-hmm. Structure and unstructured. But even the unstructured side was real.
0: Right.
3: Because I learned a lot from both,
0: mm-hmm.
3: you know, and my dad's side of the family with the unstructured, it was just as real as it got, you know, shooting dice,
0: mm-hmm.
3: you know, mm-hmm. Shot houses,
0: mm-hmm.
3: you know. So when I left grandma's house from 9 to 3,
0: mm-hmm.
3: while my mom was at work, from 3 to 10, I was at the shot house.
0: All right. What's up? Them chicken dinners
3: saying?
0: In the back.
3: Yeah. Uh-huh. So, literally the best of both worlds. So I like to say I'm very well balanced.
0: Okay.
3: Very mm-hmm. well balanced, which mm-hmm. makes me very relatable to the kids that I mentor, you
0: mm-hmm.
3: know, and I'm
0: mm-hmm.
3: sure Truck can really, well, mm-hmm. let me, am I calling you Truck or Adrian today? Allow me to find out.
1: No. Okay, they know one another.
0: Right.
3: Yeah, we went to school together.
2: Yeah, we went to school together.
0: Okay.
3: Absolutely. We went mm-hmm. to school together. So yes, very well balanced and relatable to my young ladies, you
0: mm-hmm.
3: know. Fast forward for that.
1: You were once a young lady.
3: I was mm-hmm. once a young lady, yes. Mm-hmm. A young lady that...
1: Now you're a full-grown woman, but you was once a young lady.
3: Absolutely. Mm-hmm. A young lady that ran away from home
0: mm-hmm.
3: a few times for no mm-hmm. reason. There was mm-hmm. no reason for me to run away.
0: Mm-hmm.
3: My mom probably told me I couldn't go to the skating rink. Mm-hmm. You know what I mean?
1: Oh, she's like, but, going. I'm going.
3: Yeah,
1: though.
3: And right. I'm going to the skating rink. And she's like, no, you're not going to the skating rink. And I walk out the door and, you know, so... My mom being mean, you know, made me feel mm-hmm. like I needed to run away from home, you know, even though my mom was a single mom. And I say that to say that my father got incarcerated
0: okay.
3: when I was in middle school.
0: Mm-hmm.
3: So elementary school, like I said, from grandma's house to the shot house. But then my father did end up getting incarcerated and my brother got incarcerated and they didn't come home until I was in high school.
0: Mm-hmm.
3: So I kind of, you know, got mixed up in all of that. But I was a young lady, ran away from home, gave my mom the run. You hear me?
1: Right.
3: I gave my mom a run for her money because she's a single mom at this point, you know, so mm-hmm. I wanted to do what I wanted to do. Fast forward, high school, ended up getting pregnant my senior year
0: mm-hmm.
3: in high school. And I tell this story to all my young ladies, my very first time having sex, I got pregnant.
1: Mm-hmm. My word.
3: Very first time.
0: Mm-hmm.
3: Valentine's Day, called myself being grown.
1: Wait,
3: senior year, you know, first time having sex, and it was protected.
0: Mm-hmm.
3: You know, and I don't know if I'm. Am I talking too much?
0: No, nope.
3: Right?
1: This is
3: okay.
1: Your story.
3: Okay, I don't know the limits. You know,
1: the words that you're using.
3: Yeah,
1: describe your story.
3: Absolutely.
0: That's right.
3: So yeah, I mean, protection and everything. Called myself, and I thought I was doing good, y'all. I waited till senior year because mm-hmm. all the rest of my friends was already having sex.
0: Mm-hmm.
3: 9th, 10th grade,
1: that mm-hmm.
3: grade. Middle school.
1: A story.
3: Yeah, I had a best friend that got pregnant. 7th grade. My word. Wow. Yeah, absolutely. Mm-hmm. So, and then she ended up being my son's aunt, because I ended up having a baby by her brother. But anyway, yeah, I did. Yeah, absolutely, absolutely. So, yeah, pregnant, senior year in high school, very first time having sex, and walked across the stage, still graduated. You know, walked across the stage 4 months pregnant, still ended up getting best dressed at my prom 4 months pregnant, you know, all that. And a story that Richard is familiar with, yes, that, you know, him and I laugh about it all the time, is senior year, you know, they do the superlatives, and they did a funny version of the superlatives, but then we had the real version of the superlatives. So real version of the superlatives, I got best dressed because I had a job. Listen, 16,
1: you had,
3: my mom took me to Coliseum Mall. Took me to Coliseum Mall, and I walked in and got a job on the spot at Foot Locker. Got paid what I thought was an astronomical amount of money at the time.
0: You were big time.
3: Yeah, I was big time. Yeah, I was big time. I wanted my first car, you know, all that stuff. So, yes, I was had a job, 16, and kept it the whole time. So I say all that to say that I always had the latest Jordans, the latest sneakers. I was spending my money in the Gap and all these places, and was getting my nails done, paying for my own hair, all this stuff. So in school, 4 months pregnant, they voted me best dressed in high school. That was a serious one. And then the funny one was they voted me most likely to work at the cast bar.
0: Yes.
3: Because when I was walking the hallways during this time, I'm pregnant. I have these long 20-inch nails. You know, I got my the short haircut and all this stuff. And I'm really, like, looking the part, you know, of it.
0: You were going to be the yacht queen.
3: Yes, the yacht queen.
1: So, I like cast bar.
3: Yes, I love cast bar yacht. The burgers. I love cast bar, period. You know,
1: that's a whole problem. But for someone to look at you and make a decision as to where you're going to be.
3: Yeah.
0: Right.
1: And, you know, it's nice that you're laughing about it now, because that's not really your story.
3: Correct. I tell Richard all the time now, I'm going to do a whole photo shoot in front of the cast bar.
0: Love.
3: You know, with a whole business suit on, with my girl standing right beside me. You know? Don't let anybody vote you most likely to work at the cast bar, okay?
0: That's right.
3: But yeah, that's what it was. And ended up having my son in November, so it was after I graduated high school, which means that my college plans were on hold. I wanted to go to Columbia University. Had already applied, you know, Miss Ludwig. Shout out to Miss Ludwig. She was a counselor, guidance counselor at Hampton High School.
0: Awesome.
3: And she was what Michelle Griffin is to the young ladies today, is what Miss Ludwig was to me at that time.
0: Awesome. Shout when out
3: I ran
0: to you,
3: up, yeah,
0: Ludwig.
3: Shout out to Miss Ludwig. Where is she? I haven't seen her in a long time. So if anybody can find Miss Ludwig, guidance counselor at Hampton High, I graduated in 2000. Please find her.
0: Miss Ludwig, call us.
3: Yes, call us. Please.
0: Miss Ludwig.
1: Yes. We might need to talk to her.
0: Exactly.
1: Yes. We have a few words for the new guidance counselor.
0: Exactly.
3: Yes,
0: exactly.
3: Absolutely. Because when I ran away, guess who came to pick me up?
1: Miss Ludwig.
3: Miss Ludwig.
1: Against her contract.
3: Absolutely.
1: She put you in that car.
3: She sure did.
0: Amen.
3: Guess who filled out my college applications when I didn't want to because I was pregnant and everybody else had wrote me off, and I wrote myself off. Let's talk about that. Okay. Miss
1: Sometimes
3: Ludwig,
1: you hear what other people say and it sticks.
3: Yeah. She came and get me out of class. I need Michelle Griffin, and I need you to come in here and fill out these college applications because you are still going to school.
0: Because she saw something in you that you didn't see in yourself.
3: Yep.
1: We talk about mentorships.
3: Yes.
1: One of my best mentors in my life told me that your friends and your family love you just the way you are.
0: Correct. Yes.
1: But your mentors love you too much to leave you where you
0: Say
1: are.
0: So. Exactly.
1: So she loved you too much to leave you where you are.
3: Yes, I love that.
1: Your friends are comfortable with you being who you are because they don't see anything in you because they only see what they've always seen.
3: Yes.
1: But your mentors can see so much.
3: Absolutely.
1: She saw that drive in you, what you were worth.
3: Yes.
1: Worth more than just waiting at the
3: gas bar. And here I am, this 17-year-old Black girl, and it's this white counselor. You know what I mean? How does she take a liking to me? Why is my counselor taking a liking to me?
0: Right.
3: You know, it's white lady. You know, so till this day, I love Miss Ludwig.
0: Miss Ludwig said you could own the cast bar.
3: Yes,
0: not just work the cast bar. You could own the cast bar.
3: I mean, took me out, you know, did so. Miss Ludwig truly kept that inspiration
1: she
3: in me to keep going. She absolutely cared. Absolutely cared. So yeah, ended up having my son. And literally was at home one day. Literally was at home one day and saw a commercial for Everest Institute and said, I am going to go to medical assisting school because I can't go to college. I did that really quickly, got my my certificate in that, and ended up being in the health field.
0: Okay.
3: So healthcare field. A lot of people don't know my background by trade. I am a certified ophthalmic surgeon's assistant. So I help with LASIK surgeries and all that stuff. But yeah, that's pretty much my background.
0: And well, we'll come back. We'll get to you and talk about what you're doing now.
3: Yeah.
0: You know, let's get Adrian or Truck. We'll get Truck's backstory.
2: Yeah. So, my mom lost my sister when I was about maybe a year old, and from that point on, she kind of lost it.
1: How old was your sister?
2: She was a month old.
1: Oh, okay.
2: Right. Mm-hmm. So she died from what they call SIDS now.
0: Mm-hmm. Right.
2: Back then it was crib death.
0: Right.
2: Mm-hmm. Right. Mm-hmm. And she gave me to my grandmother, my dad's mother.
0: Mm-hmm.
2: And then my dad was in the military.
0: Mm.
2: He didn't even know that he had a child.
1: Wow.
2: Right. Mm. So my mother went to my grandmother's house, told my aunt, you know, was over there just hanging out. And when my grandma left out, she told my aunt, "This is Michael's son. But don't tell your mother."
0: Mm-hmm.
2: And she walked out. So my aunt ran and told my grandmother in the room.
1: Immediately.
2: And my grandmother said, "Go get that baby."
0: Mm-hmm.
2: And she went and got me. And I stayed with them ever since.
0: Okay.
1: Wow.
2: Right.
0: Okay.
2: My mom did that because she had chosen crack cocaine.
0: Mm-hmm.
2: You know, at that time they called it rebase.
0: Mm-hmm.
2: And my dad found out that he had a son. He was over in California. Figured out how to get out, came back, and became a father.
0: Okay.
2: So Michelle talked about having the best of both worlds.
3: Yeah.
2: Well, I had the best of both worlds on my dad's side.
0: Mm-hmm.
2: Right, because my dad came home, worked some odd and end jobs, security, things of that nature. Then he went to be a school teacher in the Hampton City school system.
1: That is amazing.
2: Mm-hmm. So my dad was a special ed teacher.
1: Mm-hmm. More amazing.
2: Right. He worked at Lindsay, which I ended up attending, and that was like the worst.
1: Yeah, you don't want to go there when your parents are working.
2: He wasn't there when I was working there, but to know him.
1: And loved him.
2: Yes.
1: Because he was military.
2: Mm-hmm. Right. Then he went to Bradford Hall with Buckrow Skills Center at the time, alternative school.
0: I heard Buckrow Skills in there.
1: Decades,
2: right? And like Michelle said, they call me Truck, and the reason why they call me Truck because my name is Adrian, and one of my older cousins said that they was all girl names.
0: Mm-hmm.
2: So my dad said, "Well, give him a name then."
0: Mm-hmm.
2: So he said, "All right, he got a big head and a small body like a truck,"
1: and it stuck.
2: And it stuck because it was either that or my other nickname that my mother's sister gave me, which was Twinkie.
0: Okay.
1: Truck, how you doing?
2: We weren't doing that.
0: Right.
2: So fast forward, my dad started using crack cocaine also.
0: Okay.
1: Wow.
0: Mm-hmm.
2: Right. And as he started to use crack cocaine, things started to get worse.
0: Mm-hmm.
2: But I still had the balance of my grandmother there to love me. And she got sick.
0: Mm-hmm.
2: And when she got sick with cancer, when she went in the hospital, when she came out, she couldn't do anything for herself.
0: Mm-hmm.
2: So she had to go and stay with my aunts instead of back with us because, you know, it would be inappropriate for my dad to have to wash her and things of that nature.
0: Right.
1: And your father had now started.
2: Right.
1: Yeah.
0: Mm-hmm.
2: So that's when life turned upside down.
0: Mm-hmm.
2: My dad molested me.
0: Okay.
2: He would take his hands and put him in my mouth and tell me the kids in China was hiding heroin in their mouth. At this time, I didn't even know what heroin was.
0: Right.
2: It was miserable.
0: Mm-hmm.
2: Yeah, all the family.
1: How old were you?
2: About six, seven years old.
0: Okay.
1: Yeah, so you'd really have no understanding what is happening.
2: And all our family were close-knit. Mm-hmm. When at this time, everybody had moved from, we were staying out Sinclair Gardens in Hampton. Mm-hmm. But they had all moved and went on the other side of town.
0: Okay.
2: So now it's like I'm on this side of town with him by myself.
1: Mm-hmm.
2: And it was just like bad.
0: Mm-hmm.
1: And it, hell, every day.
2: And these things, all these things, they happened within the age of 7 on up.
0: Mm-hmm.
2: And up until about middle school.
0: Mm-hmm.
2: And I got tired. So we went to stay with my aunts, and I just left.
0: Mm-hmm.
2: And started staying, sleeping at a bus stop bench on King Street.
0: Okay.
2: So, like Michelle said, we went to school together.
1: And you had no idea all this was going on. Listen, this is why we're having this conversation at this table, because you can look to your left and right and you have no idea who you're sitting to. You don't know what people have been through. Sir, I just met you today. Let me tell you that your story has already rolled all the way over me, because you would not, you don't know. Even when you're in class with people, you don't know what people are going

0: Yeah, but
1: you're judging them on situation or how they dress or whether they're sleeping class or what you know what they smell like, but you have no idea what they're going home to. You're sleeping on a bus because you're trying to avoid your father, and that's somebody who's supposed to protect you.
2: So there was a internal conflict with me when it came to him. I loved him because he was always there. I hated him because of the things that he did. So I wanted to kill him. But I didn't want to push my grandmother over the edge. Because she was my heart. My mom was.
1: Did she know? Did they know?
2: At this time, no.
0: Okay.
2: And my mom was around, but not around. You know, she may come in for a week or two, and then I might not see her for a whole year. And she may come back in for a week or two, and might not see her for months. And I had a brother who stayed on my mother's side, and I would go over my grandmother's house just to, you know, see him and things of that nature. But so we was close, but I was kind of trying to find that relationship with my brother also. So that, you know, kind of frustrated me because he had friends my age, and I felt like they was getting a relationship with my brother that I needed.
0: He was closer to
2: them. I say needed because at that time I needed
1: him. Somebody to share this with.
2: And so it made me frustrated, and now I wanted to fight all his friends and things of that nature.
1: And they had no idea why you were coming.
2: So my brother got into the drug game when he was 9 years old.
1: Early. Sorry, that's a whole nother story.
2: And his reasoning was he never knew, his dad was never around. My grandmother gave him everything. She spoiled him. But he was looking for that masculine, paternal, you know, love. And so he went to the streets. 3 years later, I went to the streets at 11 years old. And my dad and my mother was the ones who gave me my first package. So all my mother's houses were crack houses. And we was in one, and my brother was selling out of it. And I used to just be around. Because what happened was, I'm sleeping on the bus stop bench. My mother meet this guy. He was a functioning addict.
0: Okay.
3: That's a lot of them.
2: He comes to her crack house and falls in love. Never goes back home to his baby mother and his son. 10 days, him and my mother get married.
1: Say what?
2: But he was used to being a functioning addict. She's an unfunctional addict. So he went and bought her a house. Because that's what he used to. He had good credit. He worked for the city. So he went and bought her a house. She moved over there. And when she moved over there, it happened to be on the side of the town where I was sleeping at the bus stop bench. And somebody told her I was at that bus stop bench. And she came and told me that I could come and sleep there. So I went and stayed there. My brother was locked up at this time. When he came home, he set up shop there. Now that became a crack house. Because my mother, she couldn't take it, and she went back to her crack house where she could function at. She
1: function in a dysfunction.
2: And so my dad had got, he slapped the child at school. Because, you know, anybody know about Buckrow Skillson, there's a lot of behavior issues there.
0: Buckrow Skillson.
1: They tested him, and he so, did not pass.
2: So he used to come home and tell us all the stories all the time anyways. But this particular day, kid stuck his finger in my dad's food. My dad slapped him. And, of course, they can't have that. So he got fired. And he got a little severance package, I guess, and he gave me $500. So that was for me to get me some clothes for school, things of that nature. So he came to me and asked me for $50. I told him, no. I got to give me some clothes with this. He's like, well, you over here anyways. Give me $50, then give me another $50. I go get you a gram, and you can make your $100 back. So already being intrigued with this kind of lifestyle, because my all my cousins on my dad's side were drug dealers. One was a real big-time drug dealer, so you kind of looked up to him because he had all the things that a young
1: kid
2: would want
1: anyways. On the bus stop.
2: So even though I had other aspirations of being either an accountant or going into the military, there was a part of me that was intrigued by that life just because that was what I was witnessing. So when he, you know, came with that proposition, I went along with it. I gave him $100. He came back, gave me the gram. And my drug career started.
0: You flipped that and never looked back.
2: And never looked back. So at 14, and I'm gonna speed this up, but at 14, he asked, we had my aunt's house, and he asked me for some drugs. I said, where your money at? He said, I don't have none. I said, well, I ain't got nothing for you. So he tried to take it. So we get in a fight.
1: You win.
2: And I lose.
1: And your father?
2: Yes.
1: Mm-hmm. Are fighting now over drugs.
2: Right. Okay. So I lose the fight.
3: Mm-hmm.
2: He takes it. The neighbor calls the police. When the police comes, they ask him what we was fighting over. He kept enough to get high with. And when he got the other stuff and told him that he was washing clothes and found crack cocaine in my pocket.
3: Mm.
2: So the police officer, she asked him, there's two things we could do. Either we could take him downtown and lock him up in detention,
3: mm-hmm.
2: or we could take it as found product. But if we do that, I can't tell you that the Commonwealth attorneys won't pick it up. So he said, yeah, we'll do that.
3: Mm-hmm.
2: And on my 14th birthday, I had to go to court to be arraigned for that drug charge.
3: Okay.
2: And from there, I pled guilty because they told me I wouldn't do no jail time.
3: Mm-hmm.
2: And since I was 14, I'm 41 now, since I was 14, I've been on probation or in prison, no days off.
3: Since the age of 14?
2: Since the age of 14.
1: They can't expunge that?
2: Well, it's because of other charges.
1: I'm about to say,
2: what I'm saying is, so
3: this was the beginning,
2: right? This is just the beginning, right? This is right. This was just the beginning. So now every year I quit a drug case, but I would beat them.
3: Okay,
4: you in the system now,
2: right?
3: Right.
2: So, but I would beat the cases.
3: Mm-hmm.
2: I turn 18, and the feds come and get me.
3: Mm-hmm.
2: And that's another ball game.
3: See, once you become an adult, right. it's totally different once you reach that adulthood.
1: I'm full, sir.
2: Right.
1: Do you understand? We at the table, but I'm already full.
4: Right. You get up, put down before.
1: Dessert. Yeah, what are you talking about?
2: So long story short, I went in. I came home at 24.
3: Mm-hmm.
2: Went back at 26.
3: Okay.
2: And I came home at 38.
3: Okay.
2: And during that time, I had some kids.
3: Mm-hmm.
2: I have 5 children.
3: Mm-hmm.
1: You was busy in between these times.
2: Yes.
1: Okay.
2: Well, 4 of them. Well, 3 of them came before the first stint.
3: Mm-hmm.
2: Then I had one in between.
3: Okay.
2: And then the other one was before the first stint also, but I didn't know that she was mine. I actually found out she was mine last year.
3: Okay.
2: She's 20 years old now. She was 19 when I found out she was mine.
3: Okay.
1: Wow.
2: And
1: you have so many stories within stories within stories.
3: Right.
1: He could have been a show all by himself.
4: For real.
1: We gonna get back to you, Michelle.
4: Okay. I'm sitting here with my tea in my hand, and child, I'm hitting on my cornbread right now.
1: what you won't do is stick your finger in his food.
4: At that part, right? No, in the daddy's food.
3: Right. All in the family.
2: But through it all, I was blessed.
3: Mm-hmm.
2: You know,
1: because you're here today.
2: Mm-hmm. Yes, and all the things that I just said about my dad,
3: mm-hmm.
2: I wouldn't be the man that I am today without him, though.
3: Mm-hmm.
2: Because he taught me how to be a leader.
3: Mm-hmm.
2: Right? You better not come in here and say you did something because Joe Blow did it.
3: Right.
2: I don't care if you kill somebody. You better do it because that's what you want to do.
3: Mm-hmm.
2: So I've always danced to my own tune. Mm-hmm. Never was a follower.
1: Did he ever apologize for, victimizing you, essentially?
2: He did. So what happened was, I had been forgave him, but I never really voiced it to him.
3: Mm-hmm.
2: And right before I came home in 2018,
3: mm-hmm.
2: I emailed him
3: mm-hmm.
2: and told him that I had forgave him,
3: mm-hmm.
2: that he was my first hero.
3: Mm-hmm.
2: He was the reason, his Marine picture on the wall was the reason why I wanted to go in the military.
3: Okay.
2: And he emailed me back and told me he was sorry for everything,
3: mm-hmm.
2: you know, and thanked me.
3: Reconciliation is a big part of healing.
2: Right. Yeah.
1: Hurt people.
2: Right.
1: He has a whole story in itself of like someone essentially hurt him.
2: And I had to come to grips that no matter what I've been through, I had to get past it.
3: Mm-hmm.
2: And what made me do that was when I got sentenced to 20 years.
3: Okay.
1: That's life.
2: So I'm standing in front of this judge. And he tells me, Mr. Cook, this life was... He's shaking his head. And he said, Mr. Cook, this life was chosen for you before you was old enough to choose it for yourself.
3: Mm-hmm.
2: And there's nothing I can do about it. My hands are tied behind my back.
3: Mm-hmm.
2: Because I had a statutory minimum of 20 years.
3: Right.
2: And then he sentenced me to 240 months, which is 20 years.
1: Any way you count it.
2: And so that taught me, though, right there, that no matter what I had been through, I had to figure it out.
3: Right.
2: Because obviously they didn't care. And when I meant them, not him personally, but the system itself. And so that's when I started trying to find myself.
3: Okay.
1: We're re-scripting our storylines. We are re-scripting our storylines. And I just want to thank both of you for just pulling the chair up to the table today to share your stories, essentially. Because other people would not know that there's other people that are dealing with the same things that they have going on.
3: Exactly.
1: And we suffer in silence so much, and we don't get to tell your story. That means somebody else is really writing it for you. So it seems like you're taking more control of your own story.
4: Right.
2: Absolutely.
3: Yeah, and that's, you know, that's always my big thing. Never give someone else the pen to write your narrative to your life. Yeah. You know, that's always my thing. You know, you tell your story. You know, and that's what you two have decided to do at this point.
4: Correct.
3: You're telling your story, you know, and you're working with others in the community. And this is the piece, you know. For me, this is the icing, you know, on the cake, you know. Because, of course, knowing what you all do in the community, working with kids, you know. Tell us a little bit about that. Because I know Runway Rules, you know.
4: That's,
3: this
4: baby.
3: Is Runway Michelle.
4: So really quickly, Runway Rules is my baby. That is... I just thought that girls, young girls, needed another outlet outside of cheerleading and dance. So really it just started off as just another extracurricular activity, so to speak. You know, okay, girls only have dance and cheer. Let me introduce modeling to them, you know, because what little girl doesn't want to be a little model, you know? I'm finding out now not all of them do, but, you know, they play the part. So it was just, it started off as just basically an extracurricular activity that I wanted to offer to young girls to give them another outlet, you know? But as the girls were coming to the classes, I started noticing that they needed way more than an extracurricular activity. So all of the things that Truck just finished speaking about, I see this trauma in these girls. And I deal with girls from the age of 4 all the way up to 18 and all of them. You know, so long story short from that, I said, you know what? Let's kind of put that modeling piece to the side. And let's just sit down and have some round table talks with these girls, you know? So a lot of people always say the name of my company is Runway Rules by Michelle Griffin. Well, it was a reason for that when I first started. But then that purpose, which you talked about earlier, Doc, is what made me reroute it. But I wasn't going to change the name because the outcome is still going to be the outcome, you know? So I started calling it Runway Walks and Round Table Talks. But the hour to 2 hour class just ended up being straight round table. You know, we didn't know modeling, no runway or anything.
1: They were talking.
4: And I started building a connection with these girls, and that's the pretty much basis of Runway Rules. I also saw the need for a nonprofit sector of it. I just, I love what I do, and I don't know how many people out here get to say that.
1: That's the only way to do it, right?
4: What I do, you know, and I made some good money, like I said earlier. That little medical assistant certificate took me all the way to becoming a surgeon assistant. You know, I'm assistant with LASIK surgeries, cataract surgery. The girl was making some money in Atlanta because I moved away for 11 years to Atlanta and I came back here. But when I came back here, and the reason I came back here is because my grandmother. My grandmother passed away of cancer. My grandmother is the one I spoke about earlier. You know, her and I were like this, super, super close. And when she got diagnosed, I just decided to move back to be closer to
1: it
4: my grandma.
1: It wasn't even an option.
4: It wasn't an option. So I packed my stuff up and came back here. And my grandmother at this point was a huge supporter of my program. A huge supporter, you know. She passed away in the process of that. But my grandmother was a queen in the city of Newport News. She was Ms. Newport News for several years in a row. She was a huge community activist. There wasn't an election that she did not work. You know, she was just a huge community activist. I picked up on that portion of it. She wanted to she wanted to feed the whole community, do everything. So my nonprofit sector, she loved her community. Yeah, you couldn't be around her without doing something in the community. Like you were going to do something. So the nonprofit sector part of it is what I started, Runway Rules Academy. Because eventually I want to have my own charm school for these girls and an outreach center. You know, so that nonprofit piece, we offer classes in the public Hampton Public Library once a week, free classes, 2 hour class. Anybody can come to it, you know. But then I do still have that side of my girls that do want to be models. So I can't forget about that, you know. So there are girls that want a modeling career. So I do the for-profit sector for that. And then I just created the nonprofit sector for the mentoring piece. And the mission of that is building self self-confidence, self-esteem, etiquette, life skills to these young girls because mm-hmm. they need it.
1: Mm-hmm. They absolutely need it, especially if that's something that hasn't been modeled for you specifically.
4: Mm-hmm. Yeah. Mm-hmm.
1: So that you can see yourself and your best self.
4: Yes.
1: Your best self.
4: And I love what I do. Like there is, I quit my job to do this full time. Mm-hmm. You know, I used all of my savings, mm-hmm. you know, to pay my rent up and all that stuff just so I could do this full time. And I would not change a thing.
3: Mm-hmm.
4: I would not change a thing.
1: Because that's your purpose.
4: That's my purpose.
1: And every day you're walking in your purpose, you're living. When you're not, it's like dying.
4: It is.
2: Yeah. Yes.
1: Mm-hmm. It's like dying when
4: it
1: you're
4: is.
1: Not
4: absolutely. I love it. Y'all could be dead broke, but doing this, I'm rich.
2: Right. Yes.
4: You know? So
1: success is different.
4: Absolutely.
1: To different people. And if you're unhappy, you know, you're not taking care of yourself, you really are not going to be able to help anybody else.
4: Correct.
1: Mm-hmm. I stand by the self-care is not selfish.
4: Absolutely.
1: But you took in other people's perspectives and you realized that they needed you. It was something else
4: absolutely.
1: That you could do.
4: Mm-hmm. And simultaneously having my own child.
3: Right.
4: I have a son. Right. You know, while I'm taking care of all these girls, I have a son and it affected him. So there's some trauma there.
3: Mm-hmm.
4: Why is my mom paying attention to all these girls?
1: And she didn't even
4: not paying attention to me.
1: Because you wish the people were paying attention to you like that. You told us that story. You had somebody who paid attention to you. Mm-hmm. She showed up for you.
4: Yeah.
1: She poured into you and she saved you from yourself.
4: She did.
1: Mm-hmm. Yeah. So you're paying it back. You're paying it for it.
3: Right.
1: But
3: absolutely.
1: Your son is like, look.
4: Yeah. I mean, in real life issues, you know, like, and I speak to Richard sometimes about it. Like, it's real life issues, you know, that my son is going through right now till this day while I'm simultaneously helping these girls out. But it's still a purpose behind what I'm doing. So I can't stop.
3: Right.
4: But I also have to heal this trauma over here because my son grew up without a dad.
2: Right. Mm-hmm.
4: So he has trauma from that.
3: Right.
4: You know, his mom is a single mom. You know, that's a whole nother show.
1: Yes.
4: You sit out at the table otherwise for that. I'm not going to take up too much time. But that's a whole nother show. And yeah, so the success from Runway Rules mounted me to be able to then become the business person that I wanted to become. It was very important for me to have ownership, not just I grew up in with my grandmother, but also in the city that I reside. So strategically, I got an event center in Newport News.
3: Mm-hmm.
4: Couldn't be anywhere else.
3: Mm-hmm.
4: In remembrance of my grandmother.
3: Mm-hmm.
4: And then I went and got an office space in the city of Hampton. And now I've just got my first restaurant, you know, in the city of Hampton. So good thing happened from that. And so, like I told Richard, I'm going to go in front of the cast bar and take a professional photo shoot. You know, from that. But
1: who knows, one day you might really, for real, own the cast bar.
4: Absolutely.
1: I'm going to have some yak, you understand?
4: Girl.
1: Just keep that.
4: We don't work on that.
2: Absolutely.
4: Casbar, call me.
2: Right. Let's get it.
1: If you come on, right? Who knows what you could turn that building into for the community specifically?
4: Mm-hmm. Because my charm school.
1: That's what I'm
4: saying. My outreach center. Mm-hmm. I'm going to get it.
1: Where the girls don't have to fight each other.
4: Yes.
1: You know, I went to Spelman. We learned how not to compete.
4: Correct. Mm-hmm.
1: Against each other, but with each other.
2: Right.
1: Yeah.
2: Mm-hmm.
1: Yeah.
2: That's the key.
3: What? Exactly.
1: It's
3: exactly.
1: plenty of room at the top. It's the bottoms to get crowded.
2: Right.
4: Absolutely. Mm-hmm.
2: It's plenty of room.
1: Right.
2: And it's plenty for everybody.
3: Right. And what I'm hearing in this is what professionally now we refer to as social emotional impact that we have on kids.
4: Correct.
2: Right.
3: But years ago, it was just simple love and kindness. Mm-hmm. You know, and that's what Miss Ludwig gave to you.
4: Yeah.
3: And that's what I'm hearing in your story that you're giving to these girls.
4: Yeah.
3: You know, you're showing them and having these conversations, showing an interest in them. And they see that someone cares.
4: Correct.
3: You know, about me. You care enough to sit down and have a real conversation.
4: Correct.
1: And you
3: with
1: keep
3: me.
1: Showing up.
4: And I keep
3: exactly.
1: It's consistency exactly. that plays a big
3: that's
1: part.
3: Because
1: people are used to being let down.
4: Correct. Right. And that's what he said. Are you going to show up? You know, are
3: right.
4: you going to be the one to let me down? Mm-hmm. It's the consistency. But I'll tell you this really quickly. The key factor that I'm finding for me is the relatability.
2: Mm-hmm. Mm-hmm.
4: Because as Richard spoke on earlier, you know, you don't let anybody tell your story for you.
3: Mm-hmm.
4: So people look at you and they judge you.
3: Right.
4: You know, so when they see this black girl with blonde hair and nails walk in and I have a son, you know, I'm a single mom and all that stuff, they can relate to that. Miss
3: mm-hmm.
4: Michelle, I wanted to run away. Well, Miss Michelle ran away.
3: Mm-hmm.
4: The young girls that, you know, I can't speak to into it confidential, but, you know, Michelle got pregnant in high school.
3: Right.
4: I was a single mother. You know, it's things that they can relate to. Mm-hmm. So when I walk in, they're expecting, you know, no shade. And I'm not being a hypocrite.
3: Right.
4: I'm really just using this name, no shade to Miss Nancy. But when they see Miss Nancy walk in, who's like 70, 80 years old, who we respect.
3: Mm-hmm.
4: Right. Because mm-hmm. nobody would have disrespected my grandmother, you know,
3: right.
4: who we respect. But Miss Nancy is telling them to go to JCPenney's to get their slips and their stockings.
3: Mm-hmm. Mm-hmm.
4: They don't care about that right now.
3: Right. Mm-hmm.
1: Refuse to wear them.
3: Right.
4: You understand what I'm saying? Mm-hmm.
3: Right.
4: So you have to know how to relate to mm-hmm. these children out here. And I would just tell anybody out there, because like you said, there's a lot of space and a lot of room for everybody.
3: Mm-hmm.
4: Anybody that wants to do mentoring, outreach, you know, community service, anything, make yourself available and relatable to mm-hmm. these kids, and mm-hmm. you will go far.
3: Right.
1: Because we're going to get to right. that very shortly when we do our recipe for good yes. living and the right. tips that you would like to share with people to help them get mm-hmm. through their circumstances. Mm-hmm. Hold that thought specifically.
4: I got you, sis.
1: Because they need that.
3: Mm-hmm.
1: They need that just. And I like the fact that you're not being selfish about that, because there's mm-hmm. many kids out. The work is plenty.
3: Yes.
1: But the labor is a few.
4: Right.
1: Absolutely.
4: Absolute
3: right.
4: work is plenty. Absolutely.
3: Absolutely.
4: Yeah, I'm going to go back right. over here and eat my peach cobbler.
1: Yeah, dessert, y'all. I'm telling you, this peach cobbler is looking so good.
3: But look, but that's what Truck is doing also in
4: Absolutely.
3: Terms of just showing up. And yeah. he's relatable, you know, to the kids yes. that he's mentoring and working with and all as well. And tell us about what some of the stuff that you're doing.
4: I mean, am I lying?
2: No.
4: You?
2: So let me wipe my mouth first.
1: Okay.
2: You know, food
1: was
2: here.
1: Yeah,
2: you know what I'm saying?
1: That cornbread.
2: You know, for me, I think I've always kind of knew that I had service inside of me. I used to tell people that I wanted to be a preacher.
3: Mm-hmm.
1: It's not too late.
2: And they used to mm-hmm. always say, well, you got to get your life together first. And I said, I know that.
4: You have aura about you, too. I can tell you have that demeanor about yourself.
1: Yeah,
4: I could totally go for that. Yeah.
1: So, listen, most preachers have been through some things.
2: Right.
1: That's yes. why they at the pulpit.
4: Yes. Right.
2: So, and I used to always say, I know I gotta get myself together. That's why I ain't doing it yet. But you know, I always knew I had some kind of service. What I didn't know was that the ministry comes in different forms.
3: Yes. Mm-hmm.
2: So mm-hmm. for me, I was sitting in prison.
3: Mm-hmm.
2: And my son had wrote an essay
3: mm-hmm.
2: on the lack of leadership in the African American community.
3: Mm-hmm.
2: And as I'm reading, it was so profound.
1: You were proud, weren't you?
2: Yes.
1: Yes.
2: I was proud, but I was ashamed.
1: Oh, mm-hmm. no.
2: Because the first African-American leader in his life is supposed to be me.
3: Mm-hmm.
2: And here I am in a prison cell.
3: Mm-hmm.
2: What am I doing? So it actually started out with me just wanting to be better
4: right.
2: for me and my children.
3: Mm-hmm. Mm-hmm.
2: And that's when I made the decision that I was going to take the rest of my time, no matter how long I had, to get myself together.
3: Mm-hmm.
2: And I started seeking,
3: mm-hmm.
2: and I started learning. And as I started learning and getting myself together, I said, wow, you know what? If I knew some of this stuff, I wouldn't be sitting here.
4: Mm-hmm. If you had somebody to...
2: Right.
1: Mm-hmm. You had a whole aha moment.
2: Right. So I would help guys in there. And truthfully, besides one incident, almost every incident that I got into
3: mm-hmm.
2: was because I was trying to help someone. So I kind of got jaded with the adults.
3: Mm-hmm.
2: And I was like, I'm going to take this to the kids.
3: Mm-hmm.
2: Whenever I go home, I'm going to give the kids this information that I've started receiving. And that way, we can be proactive.
3: Mm-hmm.
2: And they don't have to come here to get it.
3: Mm-hmm.
2: And so for me, when people look at me and all the time that I did, I say, it's cool.
1: You were baking in the oven.
2: Right.
1: You was getting ready.
2: Because mm-hmm. I would have never found this information out that I found out in prison. I mm-hmm. wouldn't have found it out here.
3: Mm-hmm.
2: One, I didn't know how to seek it.
3: Mm-hmm. Mm-hmm.
2: So a friend of mine, I went to a camp. I started at the highest level, but it was stabbing.
3: Mm-hmm.
2: We stayed on lockdown. Like, even to this day, there's still trauma that I have to overcome.
3: Mm-hmm.
1: Yes.
2: Dealing with that.
3: Right.
2: But I stepped down and came all the way down to a camp where there wasn't even a fence around us.
3: Okay.
2: And you had lawyers, doctors, businessmen, and
3: mm-hmm.
2: governors,
3: club
2: and mayors.
3: Meet.
2: Yeah, club fed, right? And a guy by the name of Toby Hunter,
3: mm-hmm.
2: who's my partner to this day, he was a hedge fund manager.
3: Mm-hmm.
2: He was young. I think he came in at like 39 years old. And,
1: brilliant.
2: Yes.
1: Bad decisions.
2: Right. And ironically, he didn't even do nothing criminal. Mm-hmm. But he owned more than 10% of the company. Mm-hmm. And anytime you own more than 10% of the company,
4: you're liable.
2: You're liable, just as if you were the one who committed the crime. Mm-hmm. But he didn't come in bitter. Mm-hmm. And he wanted to help. And so what we did was we set up classes. Mm-hmm. There wasn't even sanctioned. Mm-hmm. And we used business to get guys to come. But then we gave him life principles. Mm-hmm. So he was the fiscal guy, the more money guy, mm-hmm. and I was the more social guy.
1: Mm-hmm. Okay.
4: Great
2: team. And what we did was mm-hmm. we created a curriculum that I now call Innovative Solutions. Mm-hmm. Because I'm solution oriented. Mm-hmm. And there is no book to life, so you got to be innovative.
3: That's true.
2: Right. And I was looking at 2025 as my release date.
3: Okay.
1: We early. It's 2022.
3: Right.
1: Okay.
3: Right. Okay.
2: And to fast forward, I thought a law was going to come through that was going to get me out of there quicker. Mm-hmm. But President Obama seen that Congress wasn't going to cooperate. Mm-hmm. So he took his executive power and did what he's called the Clemency Project.
3: Yeah. Okay.
2: And I'm still waiting on the law. So I didn't put in for clemency.
3: Okay.
2: Until it was almost over. Mm-hmm. And he, like, man, put it in. So I put it in. I have
4: Who
2: no.
4: Who said put it in?
2: My friend, my partner Toby. Mm-hmm. Right.
4: Okay. Shout out to
2: and
4: Toby.
2: And ironically, how he gave it to me was how we teach in the class, right? Mm-hmm. And that's don't worry about the channel with which you want the thing to come to you. Focus mm-hmm. on the thing. And what I had been doing was focusing on the channel because I'm thinking that
4: you
2: the law
4: were waiting
2: was the
4: on
2: way.
4: Obama. Mm-hmm.
2: And he said, stop focusing on the channel. This is what we teach. Stop focusing on the channel mm-hmm. and focus on the thing you want. The thing that you want is to get out of here early.
3: Right. Mm-hmm.
2: I put it in. They had no more lawyers because they have a bunch of pro bono lawyers doing it. Mm-hmm. And I thought that mine wasn't going to get in. They had all the legalese words in and everything. Mm-hmm. And a lawyer friend of mine there, I was going to use some of the words out of their stuff mm-hmm. to create mine because I mm-hmm. wrote books while I was incarcerated also. So okay. I'm very intelligent and know how to write.
3: Okay.
2: So I was going to use some of those words and, you know, doctor it up. Mm-hmm. And he told me, don't do it. Come from the heart. And I came from the heart, and I was at work one day, and they came mm-hmm. and called me and told me that I had my sentence had been commuted.
3: All right.
2: I still had to do approximately 2 more years after that mm-hmm. Because I had to enroll in a drug treatment program. Mm-hmm. And even though they call it a drug program, it's mm-hmm. really not. It really deals with your mind. Mm-hmm. And so I just really now prepared for that when I got home, this is what I want to do. So long mm-hmm. story short, I got home. I literally got on Facebook, and anybody that dealt with kids, mm-hmm. if you was in the school system, whatever, I reached out. I inboxed them, DM'd them, mm-hmm. told them my vision. Some people responded, some didn't. And the ones that started responding, I started building a relationship with them and took it from there. And we created a program called Us for Us. Mm-hmm. Where we did a lot of team panels, and then that's when I started meeting a lot of politicians and things of that nature. Mm-hmm. And then it just went from there.
4: You rescripted your story.
2: Right.
4: Absolutely. Mm-hmm. Mm-hmm. Other people, just hearing your story, your friend, he saved you in many ways, but he also taught you how to channel your emotions.
2: Right. Mm-hmm.
4: Because a lot of other people would be angry, but you said he came in and he wasn't angry. And so he showed you how to handle your emotions, even though your circumstances are very disrespectful in many ways. Mm-hmm. That was strong in itself. Mm-hmm. Kudos to having real friends and real support. Mm-hmm. We got to start shifting, Mason, into our recipes for good living. Because if you are not full at this point, I don't know what you've been eating.
3: Listen, I could still eat a little more. I tell you.
4: Absolutely. His metabolism, y'all. His metabolism is going.
3: No, but I'll tell you, this is the stuff that, you know, working with kids, you guys know that, you know, being a child advocate and working with kids and all or whatever. When I hear these types of stories and the turnaround, you know, and what you're giving back to kids, because sometimes, you know, I grew up in an era where, you know, kids were seen and not heard.
4: Right.
3: You know,
4: right.
3: you
4: Stay
3: said
4: in a child's yeah,
3: exactly.
4: place.
3: Right. You said over here, mm-hmm. You know, you didn't talk out of turn, mm-hmm. even when you had questions and things of that nature. So it was a tough place to learn.
4: Right.
3: And so being a therapist, knowing where kids are from a cognitive perspective, looking at their Maslow's hierarchy of needs and everything or whatever. So trying to come at them from that particular understanding, you know, you have to be able to help children and young adults in that manner.
4: Right.
3: And that's the piece that we don't get. And that's how you end up in some situations outside of some trauma that you're dealing with and things of that nature, experiences that happen to you.
4: Right.
3: Okay. But we, you know, we don't put kids in a place to help them to learn and to grow. And
2: right.
3: that's the piece. And so when I hear about your programs and the things that you're doing, you know, it's like, wow. You know, when, you know, hear Michelle's story. I tell this story all the time. She knows this. I tell this story all the time.
4: Caspar,
3: you know?
4: Call me.
3: Exactly. That's a Caspar. But I hear that, you know, and when I first met Adrian, well, Truck, you know, that was the thing, you know, I'm just sitting there like, okay, we need to work on this.
1: I was
3: you
1: not
3: know,
1: ready,
3: like,
1: nor was I prepared.
3: Yeah, and I didn't hear the backstory until today, so I'm even more intrigued.
4: Wait a minute, this is your first time, too.
3: Yes.
4: Okay.
3: I was
4: mine,
3: just
4: too.
3: With
4: and
3: that.
4: I went to school
1: yeah,
4: with him.
1: Let that be a lesson to everyone out there that you do not know what people have been through. The people sitting right next to you at the table eating with you.
3: Right. Well, we talked about the incarceration a little bit, but I want to know more about what he's doing with the kids out here, because, of course, we have kids who have challenges, and I'm impressed in terms of what he's doing sharing his story with kids. And so
1: a well-rounded story.
3: Exactly. Yep. Even
1: from the sexual trauma, and it wasn't a stranger, it was, which it often is, someone that you know.
3: Right.
1: But it was your father, and then your family introducing you into the drug business. The fact that you were originally incarcerated because your father made the decision of how that was going to be handled.
3: Yeah.
1: So many aspects.
3: Right.
1: And then coming back to tell kids, there's a lot of kids in our community who have been sexually abused.
3: Right.
1: And we don't talk about it in our communities about that. You
3: sweep
1: that under the rug and you still see these people at the dinner table, but you're suffering and you're going through things.
3: Right.
1: And they tell you that that's how it's supposed to be, essentially. So it's strong to know that you have that story. And there's so many young ladies out there in our community who have made decisions to become sexually active their first time. And they're, you know, they have lifelong decisions after this first initial, you know, interaction. You're not even with that young man anymore, because I've heard you say you're a single mom, and so you still have to be able to pick up the pieces and move on. And people will look at your circumstances and say, you will never be this, or you can't be this, or you shouldn't be this, or who are you to be this? But you two decided that wasn't going to be your story. That you was going to rescript that story and that narrative, change it. And then not just you, but help other people rescript their narratives and show them that, you know, I don't have to just talk about it. I'm going to be about it.
4: I'm
1: going to bring you along with
4: that part.
1: I'm going to bring you along with me from where you are.
4: Right.
1: I know your life is not perfect, but guess what?
4: Right.
1: Mine wasn't either.
4: Right.
1: And we can still move together in this purpose. You're parenting them. Because sometimes they don't really, you know, get that.
4: Right.
2: Right.
1: And that you didn't get that necessarily.
2: Right.
4: I tell people all the time, you got to meet me where I'm at, not where I used to be.
3: That part.
1: And the only thing that may be the same is a smile.
4: That part. Right? Look at the nails.
1: And the nails. They may have taken different shapes over the years, but they still present.
2: And it's funny you said that. That we're parenting them.
1: Your parents.
2: Because that's my approach.
3: Right?
2: So for me, I just told y'all my story.
1: Even all of it, I know.
2: I know. And I told y'all how
4: that's
2: many children
4: I
2: got.
4: For lunch.
3: Right.
2: Right? Where every child of mine that could graduate has graduated.
3: See?
2: I got one more left. I got two kids in college. My daughter will graduate this year from Norfolk State.
1: Say so, be ho.
2: My son is a senior also, but he's at ODU.
3: Okay.
2: He took a year off this time.
3: My
2: other son, he's working. Right? Because what I did was, I was the opposite of whatever that parent was. The other parent was. If she was the disciplinarian, then I was the understanding parent.
3: Right.
2: If she was the one to be their friend, then I was the disciplinarian. And so that's all I do now when it comes to the kids. I'm the opposite and whatever that parent you that's try in the to balance is, out and give them some balance because that's what it's all about.
3: Man, this is a whole lot more to talk about.
1: Yes, yes, we may have to end this show.
4: I told you we need to go to lunch.
1: You guys are always welcome back.
3: Yes, yes,
1: we'll definitely have you back. We have the table. You just got to bring a chair.
3: That's it. And your fork.
1: And the
3: definitely,
1: fork.
3: Definitely.
4: And don't forget the sweet tea.
1: Yes. Yeah, we will bring you some tea. And of course, let me tell you, we always have water. We come ready for that. But before we even like transition out and say goodbye to our listeners, I want to give you both an opportunity to share like your recipe for good living. What would you want people who have been in your situation or who are currently in your situation? Mm-hmm. What is something you would want to share with them? Maybe one or two things. Mm-hmm.
4: Oh, thank you.
1: Let me go first.
4: Yeah, thank you.
1: Yeah,
4: like, and then I had to dial it back. Like, you know what? Wait a minute. Let me let him talk.
1: Like, you got a story.
4: You're right. Straight to the point, I would

0: to say, you know, stay consistent, stay true, you know, to yourself. That's the most important piece. Stay true to yourself. Stay consistent. Stay motivated. Keep your heart pure. Mm-hmm. And I tell my son this all the time, and I'm going to just close with this. What you put out into the universe is what you get back.
1: Mm-hmm. Right. Mm-hmm.
0: You know, mm-hmm. What you put out into the world is what you get back. Mm-hmm. If you're just a good person, this is what my grandmother taught me, and this is what I live by. Be a good person, and

0: for me, it's have a why.
1: Mm-hmm. Yeah.
0: Right? Mm-hmm. If you have a why, the how will come.
1: Mm-hmm. One of my mentors told me that. If your why is strong enough.
2: That's right.
1: Your what doesn't matter, mm-hmm. and your how will show up.
0: It will come knocking on your door.
1: If you're looking for it, right. you're going to find
0: mm-hmm.
1: it.
0: Right. Yeah. And that's one of the things right there. Know what you want in life mm-hmm. and focus on what you want in life. Mm-hmm. Most people focus on the things that they don't want. Mm-hmm. Right? Where your focus goes, energy flows.
1: Mm-hmm. I'm with that. Mm-hmm.
0: So people that say, I don't want to be broke, or what?
1: Broke.
2: Right.
0: People that say, I don't want to be in debt, probably in debt. Mm-hmm. Because you're focusing on broke.
2: Right.
0: You're focusing on debt. Mm-hmm. Focus on peace. Mm-hmm. Focus on happiness. Mm-hmm. Focus on yourself. Mm-hmm. Everything else will work itself out.
1: Mm-hmm. That's a good recipe for living. Be a good human being.
3: Absolutely. Mm-hmm.
1: Be humble and kind.
2: Right.
1: All those things. And focus. Stay in your lane. Stay in your lane. Violations. Yeah. Stop mm-hmm. trying to run everybody else's race.
0: Right.
1: And figure out your own.
0: Right.
1: Stay in your lane.
0: Right.
1: Don't wear anybody else's glasses.
0: Right.
1: That's tainted right. vision. You can't wear anybody else's prescription. Right. You must go get your own.
3: Right.
1: So, yeah. Right. We mess up when we try to be other people. But right. being exactly. genuine and natural, that will help.
3: Mm-hmm. Yeah.
0: Right.
2: Exactly. Exactly. Well, this has been awesome, you know, and definitely you two have taken the pen and you have just written your own narrative, and you have not allowed anyone else to write that narrative for you. And that's important.
0: Absolutely.
2: That's extremely important in life. And so, once again, we've had a great time here today
3: and more
2: at the table.
3: We're just getting started, baby.
2: Listen.
3: We're just getting started, you know.
1: The work will continue.
3: Check with us in about another 2 years, right. you know.
2: I don't even give it 2 years.
1: It won't take that long. When you're moving in your purpose,
2: exactly.
1: when you find your gift.
2: Yes.
0: Absolutely.
2: Yes. So thank you all for joining us at the table.
3: Thank y'all for having us.
1: Thank you so much.
2: And to our listeners, thank you once again. You know, and I'm Dr. Richard Mason.
1: I'm Alice.
2: And we've just had a great Sunday brunch right here on 88.1 WHOV.
1: The essence of HU.
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8: 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And we are here to inform, to inspire, and to invigorate your desire to live your best life. You know, I recently heard a wonderful pastor and leader in our community talk about planting seeds to reap a harvest and never giving up on your purpose. And our guests today are doing just that. They are planting seeds that, you know, will grow into mighty trees of wisdom, impact, and resources. They lead organizations founded on the principles of service, volunteerism, and taking action to make a difference. Joining us today is Lisa Herring, the CEO and founder of Step Into Purpose for Progress, also known as SIP. Welcome to the show today, Lisa.
9: Thank you. Thank you. Thank you.
8: We know that your organization was founded in 2012 to meet people where they are and to help them to rediscover their purpose. And you have such an extensive background in corporate management, leadership development, and event execution that I thought that would be a good place to start.
9: Okay.
8: You know, looking at your personal

0: journey and career path that led you to becoming a nonprofit leader?
1: Well, that's a very good question. My career path, as you said, experience in management, part of that, we also, I was responsible for doing events. I've been involved in the entertainment world itself for years prior to 2012. But the pathway really came around 2012 when I just heard that people's lives are being impacted in ways that it's not being recognized. And so we started to do and created a event where we could let people know that they mattered. Mm-hmm. And not that the workplace wasn't just that. You weren't just the number on the payroll, but you were actually an individual that we cared about. And in a private setting, we started, and we'll talk more about it, that event itself. But in the private setting, we started a particular event. And then from there, as I have gotten involved in that and then out in the community, what started the nonprofit was an experience that I had at a YMCA. And there was a young family there and they were homeless. And it was a young mom with two children and they were sleeping in their car in 98 degrees heat. And when we called to tap into some of the resources that are out there and available, unfortunately, there was nothing available. I heard, because I am a woman who moves by her heart, that we need to help her. And my organization then put her up into a hotel. We have now a partnership with In Town Suites because of these type of moments that happen. And we got her and her family settled. We took them shopping. We got them shoes for their feet. We had them food to eat and we got them clothing. And from there, I heard this is not the last time. And it has continued to grow. And that's how we became the nonprofit that we are. We did the event itself as a profit. And I don't say to make money, but we never thought, well, we'll just do this nonprofit. We were just doing it to really bring awareness. It's an awareness event and to let people know that they mattered and they cared and that what they go through in life doesn't define them. Mm-hmm. And then for our nonprofit, again, that was established fully in 2025. And since then, we've been able to help multiple families, hundreds of people, because we saw that there was still a need for more resources mm-hmm. out there, even though we have multiple resources. Mm-hmm. And I'm going to say this because Coco has heard me say it and I'll continue to say it. We have some flaws in our system, unfortunately, mm-hmm. and we have to take care of those flaws. But as individuals, we also need to do our part in the community mm-hmm. and we're waiting on someone else to do it. And this time it wasn't for me to wait on someone else to do it. It was for me to get involved and do it. We have a homeless crisis hotline that unfortunately all the cities connect to, but doesn't get answered. So I'm still a year plus later waiting for a call back for that family. Mm-hmm. And if they had been waiting on that, there's no telling what would have happened to them. So that's how I got involved with it. Hopefully that helps and answered the question somewhat.
0: Well, it did. And I think it demonstrates the power that as individuals, all of us have to make a difference. Mm-hmm. Because I believe you said something very important. Everyone is waiting on someone else to do it. And yes. While they're waiting, there are people who are suffering. Yes. Because as you said, without some immediate action, where would that family be?
1: Yes.
0: And, you know, I think about those children in the hot car. We yes. hear of incidents that don't turn out as positively as this exactly. one did when children are left in hot cars or yes. in this situation, having to live in a car that is overheated. Mm-hmm. And so thank you for just seeing a need and moving forward to take action. Now, is homelessness the primary issue that your organization addresses, or do you fill other gaps as well?
1: Well, let me just tell you, we actually have an ecosystem mm-hmm. and we do prevention first. And so we call those our mentoring gatherings and we do Stomp the Madness and Stiletto Power. And in those particular gatherings is what we call them. We talk about the areas that will help families prevent them from falling into that place where they become homeless. So we talk about finance and we talk about community, what the resources are that are out there and available to them in the community. We also talk about physical wellness because you've got to take care of your body and your meaning and purpose. Sometimes people don't know why they're here. What what am I supposed to do in this world? Helping them to find that. And we do that for the men and the women. And then we also have our Stiletto Stomp It Out event itself. So we do prevention, then we do stabilization. That's where you're talking about, where we help the homeless. We help those that are challenged in areas. Maybe their lights are getting cut off. We work with a family that they need to have their lights restored. We helped an elderly young lady, I call them, that was losing her home. And so we connected with her to make sure that she didn't have her home foreclosed on. So we have multiple areas that we actually end up helping in. So it's not just the homeless. We start with prevention first, because prevention matters. It's just like for your health. What do they say? Do you prevent it? You know, preventive care. Mm-hmm. But when you don't have that, and then you need the critical care. So then we have the stabilization. That's what that is, where they've lost their home or they're close to losing their home. And then we step in there. And then we have our SIP Black Foundation. And that is where we have grants that we will give to them. So that they can continue on. Maybe as adults, you want to go and further your education so you can get better employment. So we have that as well. So we have actually a very broad ecosystem that touches on multiple areas, because we don't believe in, we never want it to be about the handout ever. We believe it is about the hand up. So even though it takes sometimes that handout to get you going, we want to walk with you through the process until you're up and stabilized, and hopefully you can get off of that hamster wheel.
0: Mm-hmm. Absolutely. And it sounds like, you know, your organization addresses the whole person and that you provide full services, an array of services, depending on the need that an individual or a family may present.
1: Yes.
0: You also talk about the ITS and, you know, you label them as disruptions.
1: Yeah.
0: And we all have had things that have happened when we're going down road A, you know, there's a curve that takes us down road B and sometimes C and D and E. And, you know, we may never get back to road A.
1: Yes.
0: But, you know, let's talk about those life disruptions and, you know, what we can learn from them.
1: Oh, absolutely. Probably the best way I can talk about them is because they happened in my life. And the ITS are those things that come along that you felt in that moment it was going to take you out, but it didn't. And so the IT is, it's that anything. And what I found along the way is we all have our own ITS. What really probably prompted mine, where it was that big one, was when my mother passed away. And she passed away at 59, way too young. And she passed away because the medical system at that time said she couldn't afford to live. Because of the insurance that she had, they would not pay for what she needed to strengthen her heart. And I was determined nobody else should ever have to experience that again. And as I started to speak with people, I realized everybody had their own IT. And the ITS can be everything from health to incarceration to mental. There's so many, it's so varied. And the other thing I saw is that we have these gatherings where, October, Breast Cancer Awareness Month, and we have this particular month for this. But what about just all coming together to bring your IT and standing together and knowing that you're not alone, that no matter what that it is, there's someone there that knows what you're going through and is there to stand with you and help to raise your hands up during that moment so that you don't feel alone through your IT. And there's ITS. I'm looking at what's happened this year and the shootings that have happened at the HBCUs and at my alma mater, ODU, and for the lieutenant colonel that was unfortunately lost his life to protect the children or the adult children, but they were still somebody's children. So that they weren't harmed, but ultimately he lost his life. Again, that's a form of it. The gun violence that's going on right now, that you can't even feel good about sending your children to college, let alone to elementary school. And that when you go into the door to elementary school now, you feel like you're walking into let's just say a facility where it shouldn't feel that way. And you've got to, you know, be patted down and make sure that you don't have a gun on you, because this is how horrible it's gotten. These are it. These are those things in life that really shouldn't be, but they're there. And how do we acknowledge it, address it, and then help to support each other through the its, whatever they are.
0: These are indeed some heavy times that we face. Because as you indicated, every time you turn on the news, every time you talk with someone, you know, there is some issue, some tragedy that has taken place that truly creates a lot of trauma. You know, in our lives, especially on the lives of, you know, young adults.
1: Oh my God.
0: What strategies or what tools do you advise people to just incorporate into their daily lives to be able to better cope with the its that happen?
1: I think the first thing we have to do is we have to acknowledge that they're there. Just to give a little bit more of my background, for me, again, my mother's passing, that was a big deal for me. And then within 2021, within a year, I had my father, my sister, and 3 weeks later, my son pass away. And I had to be honest about the grief I was experiencing. I had to seek the mental help that I needed to cope through it. And I had to identify that this was big, but it wasn't bigger than me, that I could get through it. But I had to go to the right resources to do that. And that's what we really try to do, is make sure that we can get you to the resources. We're not the mental health resource, but we can point you in the direction. We partner with organizations so that we can get you to the right place. We may not be the financial resource, but we partner with Bayport and some other organizations. How do we put you in the right direction? So I think the first thing is you have to acknowledge there's a problem. You have to acknowledge that it. Sometimes we like to bury it down and act like nothing's happening when it is. Mm-hmm. And it just takes time for it to simmer long enough and then really implode. Mm-hmm. So first is to acknowledge it and then to seek the help. To go out there and not be ashamed in the community, especially the African American community. Mental health is not something that we talk about or talked about, let's say. Mm-hmm. We're talking about it more now, but it was not something to talk about. And if you were a believer or a Christian, you really don't talk about that, because that's a whole different discussion. Why are you having mental issues if you believe in God? Mm-hmm. Well, here's the reality. Believing in God doesn't stop you from having mental concerns or challenges that can show up. And just being a believer doesn't stop that. Life still happens. And we have to have honest, truthful conversations. And so I think that's the biggest thing. Let's get honest about what's really happening. Mm-hmm. Why do we see so much gun violence that's going on now? What is happening with people that they feel the only way they feel to cope is to go and walk into a building and begin to shoot people, mm-hmm, because they cannot deal with their own temperament, mm-hmm, and know how to manage their emotions. These are things, mm-hmm, that have to be dealt with, have to be talked about. So,
0: and we need more safe spaces, like with your organization, to be able to have those honest conversations.
1: Yes.
0: Because
1: yes,
0: often when they're not addressed, they do simmer. And then when they explode, it is typically a negative situation for that individual and those who are often closest to that individual. So seeking help is definitely something that we should all advocate for in the community. Now, I want to make sure that we have time to talk about your event.
1: Okay.
0: Because again, this great work is made possible because of opportunities that the community can support. So tell us about your Stiletto event.
1: Okay. It is called Stiletto Stomp It Out. And what that represents is men and women coming together to stomp out the it in life that is impacting in a negative way. Sometimes I'll say to people, some people put an SH in front of it. I do not. Mm-hmm. It is the its. Mm-hmm. Those big things that what we just talked about, that in that moment you thought it would take you out. And then you realize one day, you know what? I'm still standing. I'm still here. Mm-hmm. I'm an overcomer. Mm-hmm. I was victorious. Mm-hmm. And sometimes it takes that acknowledgement when you can step back and go, oh my gosh, I made it through it. When my mother passed, I didn't feel like I would make it through that. And when we had that very terrible year of 2021 for us, mm-hmm, 2020 going into 2021. So we're experiencing COVID. My father passes away. My sister passes away. 3 weeks later, my son, from three different areas, mm-hmm, diabetes, lung disease, and cancer. And the Stiletto Stomp It Out, those are the its. We want to bring people together to recognize and celebrate the overcomers, the survivors. Mm-hmm. We have a fashion walk that they do. We call it the Survivor Strut Fashion Walk, where you get to walk your victory story. And it has impacted people in such a positive way. When people come, because if you hear the name, you're like, what is Stiletto Stomp It Out? What is that? And then when they leave, they're like, that changed my life. Mm-hmm. And I'm talking about the audience, not even the participants. The participants, they're like, I'm not going anywhere. Mm-hmm. I'm part of your SIT family now, because they want to get involved because they see what we're doing. Our purpose, literally, SIP stands for Step Into Purpose for Progress. Mm-hmm. And our purpose is to help people to progress forward. Stiletto Stomp It Out is one of those entities that we use to do that. Mm-hmm. It's a celebration of people, their strength, their endurance, and sometimes those that didn't make it through, and we get to have the opportunity to walk for them. And it's an awareness mm-hmm. to these elements that come against us. How do we bring awareness for that? We've had people walk for cancer. We've had those that have been incarcerated and been able to come out of incarceration and move forward in their life and reconcile with their children. We had one that walked that he was wrongfully incarcerated, one that was wrongfully shot by the police. We have had various that have come and walked their story. Mm-hmm. And that's what it is. And this year we have a focus that we are going to talk about what's going on at the colleges and the shootings. Mm-hmm. We want to honor Lieutenant Colonel Brandon Shaw from Old Dominion University for what he did for the community as well. And we also want to, of course, acknowledge and celebrate our overcomers, our survivors. Mm-hmm. It's bring your it.
0: Mm-hmm. Mm-hmm. And you're so right. Everybody has something, you know, there's an it out there. Mm-hmm. And so this is a place where everybody can come and lay their it on the table.
1: They lay
0: and
1: it.
0: be surrounded by a community of support as they try to navigate through it.
1: Yes.
0: And so this event will be on October the 17th at the Hampton Roads Convention Center. Is that correct?
1: Actually, I just have to correct you on that.
0: Okay.
1: Scheduling, we had to schedule it out.
0: Okay.
1: So actually, it'll be November 21st.
0: Okay.
1: Hampton Roads Convention Center
0: mm-hmm.
1: from 5 to 9 p.m.
0: Great.
1: We have the Sounds of Hope there, and that is some local musicians that have agreed to come and be a part of the Sounds of Hope. We did it last year, and we're going to start to announce who's going to be there. We're keeping it a little silent right now because mm-hmm. we want to, as we build, continue to drop the names. And we're also seeking, and I can't give their names, but some local celebs are going to come and walk their it story as well. So we're looking for it to be an absolutely fantastic year. And of course, we're seeking sponsors and vendors and donations and however people want to get involved, volunteers to come mm-hmm. and be a part of it. Absolutely. It's our inaugural event, doing it since 2012, brought it out into the public in 2019. And we had to pause for a minute in mm-hmm. 2020 after COVID. Mm-hmm. We had to take a pause. And then when everything imploded, let's say in mm-hmm. my life, mm-hmm. I didn't think I was going to do it again because I was in a very heavy place. Mm-hmm. And I truly had time for you to get up and do it again because this isn't for me. It's mm-hmm. for the people. And so I got back up.
0: And the community is grateful for that. You've turned your pain into purpose.
1: Yes.
0: And your organization name just says it all, because purpose really guides even during the tough times. But we often need people to remind us of that purpose.
1: Yes.
0: And to really be behind us and to push us towards the progress that's possible. And so that's why your organization is so important. And so what is next for Lisa, and what is next?
1: Oh, wow. It's funny you say that. We just closed our first ever Step Into Hope event. Mm-hmm. And I'm already hearing that the next one that we're going to do is Step Into a Night of Hope. Well, just to give a brief, Step Into Hope, it was what would be considered a back to school event, but we gave away over 200 pairs of shoes, and we gave over 125 backpacks to the kids as they prepare for going back to school. We had some amazing partnerships. And our next one that I'm hearing is we're going to do it at the holiday. And it's going to be Step Into a Life of Hope, where we want the children to come with their parents. The parents will be able to pick a toy or shoes for their children. But then we want the kids to then be able to pick a gift for their parents and then come and celebrate and bring in the holidays. Because oftentimes that's a very, they say that's when the most suicides happen during the holiday season because people feel so alone. Mm-hmm. And so we don't want them to feel alone. So our big one always is Stiletto Stomp It Out. But the next one that I'm hearing already is Step Into a Night of Hope. And as for me, it's continuing to hear and be led to do and to help our people. Mm-hmm. And it's mm-hmm. not a black thing or a white thing. It's a community, all of our people thing, mm-hmm. young, mm-hmm. old alike. We need to get involved. I did not know. You couldn't have told me 10 years ago it would look like this. Mm-hmm. Mm-hmm. And it continues to grow. You couldn't have told me 10 years ago that I can say that we have helped people come out of homelessness, mm-hmm. gain employment, get sustainability in their housing. Mm-hmm. The family that I told you about, the young man, we found out that the older son was having some mental challenges and did not want to be here anymore. Mm-hmm. And we got to intercede in mm-hmm. that moment and help them. Mm-hmm. So that's what I see as the future, that it continues to grow in that area.
0: That's awesome. And for those who want to support that vision, that mission, how can they get in touch with you and the organization?
1: Absolutely. The best is to go to our website. It's very easy, but I'm going to say it so they can understand it. It's www.sipva. That's S as in Sam, I as in Igloo, P as in Paul, V as in Victor, A as in Apple, sipva.com. On there, it tells how to be a volunteer, how to donate, tells all about our organization, what we do. They'll be able to see some great photos up there. And that's the best way. Also, they can also call us at 757-281-0619. And we will respond that way as well.
0: Well, thank you so much for sharing information about SIPS, about your personal journey. It is certainly inspiring and gives us all hope.
1: Yeah, thank you. And just let me give our nonprofit name. It is SIP Cares 757. Our parent organization is SIP, absolutely. And then our nonprofit arm is SIP Cares 757.
0: Great. Thanks so much.
1: All right. Thank you.
0: Please stay tuned. After some announcements, we'll be back to continue today's show, talking about planting seeds to reap a harvest and never giving up on your purpose.

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0: thank you for staying tuned to Build a Better Life here on Smooth 88.1 WHOV as we continue today's conversation about planting seeds that grow into mighty trees of wisdom, impact, and resources. Our next guest are mighty trees in our community whose work makes a difference. I'm delighted to welcome Rodney Clements, who's the manager and coordinator for Changing Lives 365 Food Pantry, along with Heather Dixon, who's the CEO of Because We Care, which is the parent company of Changing Lives 365. Welcome to the show today, Heather. Let's start with you.
1: Thank you. Thank you, Ms. Edith, and to your wonderful listeners throughout the Hampton Roads community. Thank you guys for allowing Changing Lives 365 to be a part of your listening territory this morning. So thank you so much.
0: Well, we're anxious to learn more about Changing Lives 365. And I want to welcome Mr. Clements as well.
2: Good morning, or good afternoon, actually, it is now. Changing Lives 365 is exactly what it says. Changing lives 365 days a year. And that's our goal, is to impact people locally across the city and all of Hampton Roads with our food pantry, as well as other things that we're doing. We have a fashion pantry we also offer to the community, and that's going to be opening at the same time as the food pantry opens. And down the road, we're going to be doing cooking classes and music classes, and we're building an outdoor park that has picnic tables and grills and all kinds of things for the community. So we'll be hosting events every month for the community.
0: That is wonderful, because we need gathering places where people not only can find physical resources that they need, such as food and clothing, but also the hope and the inspiration and the encouragement just to continue to move forward. Mr. Clements, tell us how you became involved with these types of efforts and programs.
2: Well, I volunteer for the Southeast Food Bank of Virginia. I go around and do all the training with the pantries. There's 267 pantries in Hampton Roads, and they have to learn how to use the cards and the computers and go online. So that's my job, is to go around and educate them in that manner. Through that, then my boss there recommended me for this job because Ms. Dixon was in need of someone to revamp her pantry. So along comes Miss Rodney, and we are going to do exactly that. And we have had great success because we've received an $11,000 grant from Food Lion. And so when our pantry is completely made over, when you step inside, it's going to look just like a miniature Food Lion. And it's fabulous. But I like doing this work. I've worked food pantries previously, and it's my goal, just like with Ms. Dixon, we want to, so to speak, give and help and make sure that everybody has dignity. That's what this is all about, is dignity. And it's important that people, everybody needs help, but sometimes people don't want to ask for help because they're afraid of what people are going to think. Oh no, you can be somebody that works at the bank and you still need some food on that table. You come right on down to 365 and we're going to set you up in the pantry.
0: Mm-hmm. That is wonderful, because I think we see more and more that it doesn't matter what your occupation or what your circumstance, just like you said, that could be a time where you need the community to step up and support you. I mean, one example that comes to mind for me is, you know, when we had the air traffic controllers who were laid off and the community had to step up and provide food to those families during that difficult time for those individuals who were employed in the airline industry. So it can happen to anyone.
2: Absolutely. Yes, it's important that we unite and show community. That's what it's all about. That's the other thing I want to speak on real quickly, is that we've been able to find a lot of volunteers locally. This pantry is huge. This is going to be the largest pantry in Norfolk, and it's going to take a lot of volunteers to run it. We need 40 volunteers to make it work each week. But I tell you what, Norfolk State University and ODU and a lot of the seniors in the area have stepped up to the plate. I want to be a part of this project. How do I do it? So we've been able to sign a lot of people up. We're still looking for more volunteers. So please feel free to contact us if you'd like to be a volunteer. But it's all about volunteering. It's all about meeting the shoppers that come in, greeting them, you know, and making them feel like, hey, you're somebody special. Welcome to our pantry. How can I help you today?
0: Well, that's going to be amazing. And you caught my attention when you said it's going to be set up just like a grocery store, just like the model of Food Lion. So it's going to feel like you're just going shopping anywhere and not going shopping at a pantry where things are being provided for free. Ms. Dixon, how did you get into this work and what motivated you to start this organization?
1: Yes, ma'am. Thank you for that. Throughout the time, I have been in this industry for 25 plus years, helping individuals who find themselves in a difficult situation, whether they're experiencing food insecurities. One of the things while being a humanitarian, working with individuals, I found out that everyone, it doesn't matter what neighborhood or what community we come from, many families are faced with making a choice whether to give their child an extra serving or portion of food, or whether that mom who may be the school teacher will have to sacrifice a meal. One of the things why Changing Lives came in involved, because we wanted to not only give a service, but we wanted to look at the holistic approach to a man and to a woman. And how do we do that? And how do we do it with dignity and respect? Mm-hmm. And to be compassionate to our neighbor, because if my neighbor is hungry, I am hungry. Mm-hmm. And so we must understand that our food insecurities that many may have experienced can be diminished by a community of individuals coming together, as Rodney said, volunteering, coming together and having a hope. So Changing Lives came for multiple purposes: to serve the gaps in our community, to address those gaps, whether it's food insecurity, whether it's balancing communities, whether it's someone who needs hope again. Changing Lives is just that. It takes one day to make a man aspire to do better. And it may start with a plate of food. Mm-hmm. So just giving back and going back to our regular heritage, and said, let this pantry be a place where we all can feast and eat together. Mm-hmm. And so I'm so happy to serve the Hampton Roads community. Again, like Rodney said, we're located at 1654 and 1652 Church Street, side by side here in the beautiful city of Norfolk. But we just don't stop in the city of Norfolk, because we have seven other cities throughout this beautiful Tidewater community that we can all work together to give someone a better tomorrow. So I'm excited about all the work. I'm excited about the food. I'm excited about the grocery store. But most of all, I'm excited that we'll be able to be a resource. We sit in the middle of Huntsville. And one of the main reasons why I really, really wanted to give this food pantry is because so many people that I saw suffer from food insecurities, especially when they took our grocery store away here in our local community. Many people was lost and they needed hope. And so as a community leader, because we care and Changing Lives, we just wanted to address those underlying issues to make it a little shorter. But yes, that's the reason why the food pantry vision came, to support our community, because we're here to serve.
0: Well, I hear your passion. And I hear your dedication, you know, to service just in your voice. It's really genuine and it comes from deep within. Now, are your services open to anyone? Is there any criteria? Do they have to be from Norfolk, or can they come from anywhere to take advantage of your benefits?
2: They can come from anywhere. Any of the seven cities, anybody that has a mode of transportation to get here. Of course, in this day and age, people have problems with transportation as well. Mm-hmm. But it's going to be open 3 days a week, Monday, Wednesdays, and Fridays. Mondays and Fridays will be open from 8 to 4. Mm-hmm. Wednesdays will be open until 7 p.m. so that those people who work will have an opportunity to try to come to the pantry. And another thing I want to go back, you were talking about the grocery store. Do you remember what you would call the corner grocery store we used to have years ago?
0: Absolutely.
2: We're going to have a little bit of flavor of that. We're using butcher paper to put signs in the windows. And when you come in and wait in our little lounge area, We're going to have pickled eggs and big old dill pickles out of the jar. And we're going to have donuts from Dunkin' Donuts. And we're going to have all kinds of things to make it feel like the corner store again. Mm-hmm. So we're looking forward to that because of all the partnerships that we have established. Not only do we work with the Southeast Food Bank to get items that we use for them, we also have partners like Baker's Crust and Jody's Popcorn, Dunkin' Donuts, Harris Teeter, Food Lion. All these people have partnered with us, and we have people that will be on our staff that are going to get in a van that we have and run and get these things for us every day. Mm-hmm. So it's a big thing that's happening. It's really great, and we both are very excited, as you can see. So. Mm-hmm.
0: Well, you've just moved into my next question, which was asking about the source of the food, because I know the food banks typically depend on, you know, contributions from the community. And I was curious about the source of the food for your food pantry. And so you've identified several of your key partners, but how else are you going to keep the pantry stocked?
2: Well, of course, the key source is the Southeast Food Bank of Virginia.
0: Okay.
2: That's the main one. We'll be getting weekly deliveries on their trucks. Big pallets come into our food bank. We still have to pay for those items at a different cost. And some of the items that we get are free through the food bank. But then we also depend on other places that we've arranged things with, like with Harris Teeter and Dunkin' Donuts, Jody's Popcorn, all these places. We're going to be the only pantry in Hampton Roads that's going to have gourmet breads. No other pantry can say that. We're going to have gourmet breads from Baker's Crust. Every day you can get gourmet breads. So that's where we depend on that. And we also are accepting local donations from private individuals. Mm-hmm. If you've got clothing, shoes, hats, things like that, that you would like to contribute to the fashion pantry, feel free to give us a call and we'll come pick it up.
0: Yeah, talk a little bit more about your fashion pantry. That's something that's new. I know a lot of organizations have clothing closets and they do various things to help individuals be able to dress for success. Absolutely. But a fashion pantry is new to me. So tell me about that.
2: Okay, the fashion pantry came about because when I came into the picture to be the manager for the food pantry, they had a corner that they were using as their clothing closet. Mm-hmm. Well, the clothing closet's in the way of the food pantry. So I said, this has got to go. We got to find somewhere else. Well, the building right next to us was vacant. So we decided to rent that building. And we have gone in and completely cleaned it up. We have these beautiful tile floors that are red, blue, white, yellow, green. And it's a great looking checkerboard floor. We have the walls with marble paper on it that looks like something from New York City. We have mirrors and we have grass walls and we have a fabulous manager for that department because she's into fashion design. So she's going to be making everything look great. Mannequins in the window with sequin gowns and stuff on. And when you come in, everything will be neatly pressed. And it's not going to be like a thrift store. It's going to be like a consignment store. It's going to be beautiful. And you can come in and you get a tote bag to go around and collect all the things that you want in that tote bag. You bring them back to the counter and then we will bag them for you and get them to your car.
1: Absolutely. One of our hopes, Miss Edith, out of that fashion pantry is one of the things that the community, just because you're in a situation doesn't mean you want to look like your situation. And so regaining a level of hope where a lot of times we had individuals who did not have shoes properly on their feet. We had women and children in need of clothing. And so we did whatever we could to get those clothes. And Rodney came to build upon that momentum. And now we have this beautiful clothing pantry that will be ran by Miss Jalen Widdit. And I am so excited because we want not only Church Street and the community to feel again, but we want you to be able to get your confidence back and go in and get you a nice outfit and shop. I don't know about you listeners, but did you remember when you looked and you window shop? Well, most of our people that we encounter, unfortunately, has to window shop. We want to take window shopping away and we want to say, come in with your tote, get what you can, but keep what you need because there's somebody else in need behind you. Mm-hmm. So we're asking you guys for donation shoes, softly worn coats, anything We're asking for scarves, hats. Mm-hmm. We're asking for blankets. We're asking for you to think about your neighbor and make it fashionably. You know, unfortunately, everyone doesn't have the opportunity to go to the store and purchase their finer designer coat. But here at the Fashion Pantry, through the donations and the support of our community and other community partners, that says, hey, I see what you're doing. I hear what you guys are doing. And let us stand behind you as well. And that's just the first step. But the second step is to my listeners, we really need your donations. We really need your support. We really need for you to stand by us. Why? Because we want everyone to feel, not only do we live here, do we love here, play here, but we want people when they arrive here to our beautiful city, that they say that, hey, that these people are just not a people. They are a family and a community because we work together. So, Hampton Roads, I hope that you're listening because Changing Lives will be open in September the 26th, starting at 2 p.m., 1654 Church Street. And I really need you guys to get there, meet Miss Rodney, meet Rodney, and meet all of the volunteers. And most of all, Miss Ida, I am so grateful for the people that's putting in the work, such as Rodney, Miss Whitted, Mr. John, Mr. Hines, Mr. Brooks, Mr. We got one Vince, Mr. V. And they're showing up, not because that we have the money to give them, they're showing up because they believe in the mission. And I know someone else is listening, you believe too. So I need for you to get in touch with Ms. Rodney at the telephone number that can be reached directly would be 910. It's a North Carolina number. I'm going to repeat it again. 910-631-2292. Also, I need for you guys to visit us on our website, Changing, you heard it, lives365.org. I'm going to say it again. ChangingLives365.org. Will you follow us today while you're listening and typing our name? Can you hit follow? Do you hear the excitement? Do you hear the roar? There's a new beginning that you guys have not heard. Not only do we want to bring food, but we want to bring hope back to our communities. We want to see our communities where our kids want to ride by and say, look at Changing Lives. Because if Changing Lives can be a seed, isn't this what the show is about? Surely this seed can be sown and now it can spread throughout our beautiful community. Again, ChangingLives365.org. I cannot stress it. 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One more time.
0: Well, you all have made my job easy. I didn't even have to ask you the questions. You just poured out your hearts with the information, with how people can be a part of this great vision that you have. And I think your names say it all. Your organizations are Because We Care and Changing Lives 365. And so I applaud you for the work you do. And I know our listeners will be there to support you.
1: We are humbly to serve. And thank you, Ms. Edith, and your wonderful listeners. Thank you.
2: 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We've enjoyed this.
0: Please stay tuned. We'll be back to share information about upcoming events that are taking place in your community.

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And I want to thank today's guest who talked about planting seeds to reap a harvest and never giving up on your purpose. Our first guest was Lisa Herring, who's the CEO and founder of Step Into Purpose for Progress, better known as SIP. Divine Inspiration Outreach Incorporated, and Rodney Clements, who is the manager and coordinator for Changing Lives 365 Food Pantry, and Heather Dixon, who's the CEO of Because We Care, which is the parent company of Changing Lives 365. 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The Southeastern Virginia Health System sponsors free school and sports physicals, as well as childhood immunizations. 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Delegate Cliff Hayes invites you to the Sunday Blue Crescendo Celebration on September the 13th at Rivers Casino in Portsmouth. The event celebrates individuals and organizations who are consistent, committed, and community-focused. There will be live music by Better, by Tuesday Band, and much more to enjoy. The Hampton Roads Community Action Program will be one of the 2026 honorees. 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Looking for an evening in Paris, Savvy Senior Style, on Sunday, September the 20th, at the Holiday Inn, Norfolk, Virginia Beach, the 4th annual Sneaker Ball and Expo, An Evening in Paris, will be presented. The expo begins at 12:15 and the ball begins at 2 p.m. It will be an unforgettable afternoon with music, prizes, a delicious buffet, and much more. 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The Anchored in Purpose Breakfast will be held on September the 23rd, 8:30 a.m. at the Ted Constant Center on the campus of Old Dominion University. 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Again, that is on September the 23rd. Children's Harbor presents the 18th annual Safe Harbor Awards Gala on October the 3rd at the Chesapeake Conference Center. It begins at 6 p.m. and will end at 10 p.m. After 5, attire is required. 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The 54th Annual NAACP Life Membership Award Celebration will be held on Sunday, October 18th at the Hampton Roads Convention Center. The theme is We the People, Forward, Not Backwards. For more information, go to naacphamptonva@gmail.com or call 287-0277. Hidden talents, see the ability, celebrate the brilliance. The Versability Annual Fundraising Gala will be held on October the 22nd from 6 p.m. to 10 p.m. at the Hampton Roads Convention Center. The keynote speaker is Jessica Cox.
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Born without arms, Jessica has transformed challenges into triumphs. For more information, reach out to Karen Gould at Versability Inc. 974-7630 or visit the website at versability.org. As always, I want to leave you with 7 keepsakes. 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

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And this is PJ, your Groove Meister. Hey, hey, happy Sunday. We just had some Andy Snitzer and we've got more music to come. 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

0: Smooth 88.1 WHOV. You are listening to The Groove, and this is PJ, your Groove Meister. Hey, hey, hey, I hope the afternoon is going well. We had some Najee doing Catch a Feeling, and Kim Waters brought us Sax You Up. And so today is Find Your Inner Nerd Day. It's time to show the world how amazing our differences are and inspire everyone to embrace their quirkiness by sharing what we love. Nerds come in all shapes and sizes: academic, bookworm, movie, science, and maybe even some we don't even know about. Society paints nerds as glasses-wearing people who are uncomfortable, shy, and awkward in social settings. But it is definitely time to ditch that old stereotype. We all have a little nerd inside us, and it's our unique quirkiness that makes us who we are. Also, happy birthday to my hubby. 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
0: Stephanie Mills, Richard Elliott, Hiroshima, and Pieces of a Dream.
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Smooth 88.1 WHOV, you are listening to The Groove. And this is PJ, your Groove Meister. So good to have you with me this afternoon. We have Down to the Bone coming up. 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

Whether you're at home, at work, in your car, on the World Wide Web, or just chilling, because you got it like that, feel the music. 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

88.1 WHOV. You are listening to The Groove, and this is PJ, your Groove Meister. I just wanted to share with you what I have been watching. There is a program on PBS called, and they had a cinematic five-part series entitled Human, hosted by paleoanthropologist Ella L. Shamahi. It originated in 25, but they are showing parts of it again. It investigates how Homo sapiens emerged in Africa alongside at least six other human species and became the sole survivors. And so I found it amazing how they researched it, all of the fact that they found that it didn't just happen in East Africa, but there were groups of these Homo sapiens in various places.

places around the continent of Africa. And so it is a must-see for those of you who are science nerds, and I say that with the deepest love and respect. So you may want to check it out, and you can go online and find it. 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What are you watching? What are you listening to? Just let me know. Go to our Facebook page and leave me a note.

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5: 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Now, I want to talk to you today about something very, very important. Now, you guys that know me know how I feel about my weed smokers out there. So I found an article I thought you would find very interesting. And the title of this article is Marijuana Linked to Double Risk of Cardiovascular Death. So using marijuana daily or occasionally might not seem dangerous, especially now that it's commonly used for medicinal and recreational purposes, but increasing evidence suggests that the drug is bad for your heart and longevity. The latest research, which is an analysis published online June 17th of this year by the journal Heart, suggests that cannabis use doubles the risk of dying early from cardiovascular disease. Scientists pooled the data from 24 recent studies from around the world involving about 200 million people ages 19 to 59. Compared with people who didn't use cannabis, people who did had a 29% higher risk for sudden heart attacks or angina, a 20% higher risk for stroke, and twice the risk of premature death from cardiovascular disease. So I know a lot of people think that you puff this stuff, it's no big deal, and they say, well, it's not cigarettes, but I'm telling you, it can take you away from here. I saw somebody in the emergency room recently who had a heart attack, and all they do is smoke weed. So I have seen it in real time. So I'm telling you, stop messing around, leave that crap alone, stay healthy. Love you guys. Peace.
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0: 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You are listening to The Groove, and this is PJ, your Groove Meister. 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
1: God is good, it's true, just like the statement, look,
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0: Smooth 88.1 WHOV. You are listening to The Groove, and this is PJ, your Groove Meister. I hope your afternoon is going well. Yes, it is about that time, but I do have something I'd like to share. We've learned how to make a living, but not a life. We've added years to life, not life to years. We've been all the way to the moon and back, but have trouble crossing the street to meet a new neighbor. We conquered outer space, but not inner space. We've done larger things, but not better things. And that is part of a poem by Bob Moorhead. The poem is Words Aptly Spoken. And so, I'll be back next weekend. You can catch me on Night Flight, Midnight to Dawn, and meet me here next week. I hope you have a great evening. Of course, we have more music to come. We have got, let us see, we've got some Lisa Addio as well as Walter Chapman. So stick and stay. Have a great week. Smooth 88.1 WHOV. Jazz is the Sunday dinner of music. Deuces.
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0: Norman Brown, Nathan Mitchell, Marcus Anderson, Julian Vaughn, Karen Briggs, and Gerald Beasley. 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November 14th, Stephanie Mills, Richard Elliott, Hiroshima, and Pieces of a Dream. November 15th, the grand finale with Jeffrey Osborne. 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
2: Life can change in an instant. A car accident, an injury, a single moment that leaves you hurting and uncertain about tomorrow. But here's something to hold on to. You don't have to walk this road alone.
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Norman Brown, Nathan Mitchell, Marcus Anderson, Julian Vaughn, Karen Briggs, and Gerald Beasley. November 13th, Damian Escobar. Layla Hathaway, Marcus Miller, and Walter Beasley. 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Richard Hiroshima and Pieces of a Dream. 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